0: Queensland's energy supply. Peter Jones reports.
1: The $32 billion data centre is proposed for a location near...
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0: This is Air News Queensland. I'm Lee Harrison. Australia's largest proposed data centre could draw a quarter of Queensland's energy supply. Peter Jones reports.
1: The $32 billion data centre is proposed for a location near Tara, about 250 kilometres west of Brisbane. Singapore-based developer ZeraDC's proposed digital park would have a peak capacity equivalent to just over 2 gigawatts, a power draw comparable to 1.5 million Australian households. At the end of its four-phase rollout, it could draw about 47 gigawatt hours a day. The Western Downs Regional Council is considering the development application for the project. Electromechanical engineer Andreas Helwig has told the ABC the project could be a test case for how to power the computing facilities. Peter Jones, Air News.
0: Three masked men are on the run after a break and enter in Logan. The group forced entry into a Marsden home last night and demanded money before assaulting a 24-year-old male occupant. The victim sustained minor injuries. The offenders fled with a stolen phone. A worker sustained life-threatening injuries following an incident at a central Queensland coal mine. The man in his 70s was working on a compressed air pipeline near Emerald on Saturday. He was critically injured. Resources Safety and Health Queensland has confirmed certain operations will remain suspended. Despite strong popularity among grey nomads hitting the road, another caravan company has closed its doors. With more on that story, Steve Barker.
3: Less than a year after the sudden collapse of Zone RV, another Sunshine Coast-based caravan manufacturer, Australian Off-Road, has closed suddenly. The Courier Mail says the company ceased operating late last week, with customers saying they've been unable to make contact with the company. AOR's phone line has been disconnected, its website is down, its social media accounts deactivated, and its factory and office space in Caloundra empty. Existing owners are also worried about what the situation means for their warranties and servicing. Steve Barker, Air News.
0: And a number of train lines will ground to a halt over the school holidays due to maintenance work. The Gold Coast and Beenleigh lines will be impacted for 2 weeks from Saturday. Rail replacement buses will be rolled out to help keep passengers moving. To sport now, Xavier Willison has been named as the Broncos' best for 2026, receiving his first Paul Morgan medal. The 24-year-old beat out the likes of Pat Carrigan and six-time winner Payne Haas. Willison says it was an honour to accept the award.
4: People have won it in the past. They've been Broncos greats, and I've always aspired to be one since joining the club. And to be in the likes of those people who have won the award is just a huge honour, and I'm truly grateful.
0: Corey Jensen was named Club Person of the Year. Still with league, Nathan Cleary remains in doubt for the Panthers' preliminary final after being diagnosed with a stress-related bone issue in his foot. And Queensland rugby fans will be treated to an Anzac Day double at Suncorp Stadium next year. The Reds will host the Blues in Brisbane the night before the Wallabies' historic test against the All Blacks. This is Air News Queensland.
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7: The weather forecast for Tuesday, the 15th of September 2026, is Tuesday, mostly sunny, warm and dry with a top of 30. Wednesday morning, clouds cool, a low of 11, top of 22. And Thursday, mostly sunny and cool, a low of 7, top of 23. That's the weather up to date on RIM FM 100.1.
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1: And good morning from me.
0: We just arrived to a dark room and nobody here, so I don't know what's happened. But we're here, and we've got a red thing behind there for... I wonder why. Anyhow, get going with my program. Today's Spotlight guest artist is Jeff Brown. So that'll be a bit of a treat. Three songs every hour of Jeff Brown. We'll start off with Ray Kernaghan. That's for Ken and Carolyn Zano at Deering Heights, Smoky Cool at my good Devin McCartney Roadvale. Hey, good looking. If I can't help it, I'm still in love with you, and they never take her love from me.
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1: well, you announce Chook songs.
0: We'll do Chook songs.
1: They
0: are.
1: What we got? The Shearer's Jamboree.
0: Shearer's Jamboree.
1: And what have we got? You can have your women, I stick to my booze.
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1: No, you've got the third one ready, yes.
0: 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And here's this for you, Chook.

0: No, we seem to be losing power. 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
1: They say I'm a booze artist because I like my grog. 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
1: This is Air Sport Australia First Edition. Good morning, I'm Lee Harrison. Fremantle midfielder Caleb Sarong says they're preparing to face a formidable Sydney side in Friday's sold-out preliminary final. It comes as Sarong is preparing to come up against his brother Jai in the clash, but he says there won't be any brotherly love during the game.
2: He's just another competitor on the other side of the team, so for that 120 minutes when you're out there, he's just another jumper, another Swans jumper, another number, and then after the game, he's my brother again. But siren to siren, he's just another opposition player.
1: Swans veteran Dane Rampey says it's a thrill and a privilege to be named as stand-in captain ahead of the side's preliminary final. Sydney will host Fremantle at the SCG on Friday night. Rampey says it's bittersweet as he takes over from injured skipper Callum Mills.
3: Obviously, just there was probably a collective sigh around the ground when Cal went down, and you know that was heartbreaking for him and for us. We've had plenty of conversations. He hasn't said necessarily one thing, but you know, me and Millsy are really tight. This is a circumstance that we've been dealt, and we just got to keep on keeping on.
1: Eagles star Harley Reid is expected to be ready for the start of pre-season despite undergoing shoulder surgery. And in the AFLW, Hawks captain Emily Bates will miss the rest of the season after scans confirmed she suffered a ruptured ACL. The Sharks hope to finish off a drained Roosters side in Saturday's NRL semi-final at Alliance Stadium. The Roosters are coming off a 19-12 loss to the Panthers. Sharks halfback Nico Hines says it can be hard to bounce back from a finals loss.
4: I've been in that situation in 2022 when we lost to the Cowboys here and then lost to the Rabbitohs the week after in straight sets. And you know, the Raiders did it last year too when we went and beat them.
1: Dolphins winger Selwyn Cobbo is facing a fine after being charged with Grade 1 contrary conduct for running in from the sideline to join a melee during the weekend's qualifying final win over the Warriors. He was one of three players sent to the sin bin within 6 minutes. And Panthers star Nathan Cleary has escaped suspension for dangerous contact, only receiving a fine for his charged down attempt on Rooster Hugo Savala. Jordan Petaia has been selected in his first Wallaby squad since the 2023 Rugby World Cup as Les Kiss braces for the sternest test yet of his brief coaching reign. A one-time teenage test debutant, Petaia has been included in Australia's 34-man group for the upcoming showdown with back-to-back world champion South Africa in Perth. Reds coach Vern Cotter is seeing green shoots despite a last-gasp loss to the Western Force on their Super Rugby Oz opener, saying it's an early lesson for his new side.
5: You know, we probably didn't think clearly enough, and there's a couple of choices in the game, but I'd rather have those now than later on, so we'll just try and sort a few things out and not keep opposition teams in the game for as long as we did.
1: And Queensland rugby fans will be treated to an Anzac Day double at Suncorp Stadium next year. The Reds will host the Blues in Brisbane the night before the Wallabies' historic test against the All Blacks. This is Air Sport Australia.
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7: Rightio, that previous song was the Shearer's Jamboree, and
8: You can have your women, I'll stick to my boobs.
7: And 40 Years of Country. And that was Slim Jones. That was for Chook. Next news will be at mid 11 o'clock, the World News, then 12 o'clock. And we just hope that everything goes to plan now. Right, I've got to play some ads.
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7: The time is now 10:40. Ray Prattley's up next with instrumentals for Thea Kendrick at Raysview, Gloria Thurkoff at Rosewood, Noel Williams in Brisbane, The White Rabbit, Sleepwalk, and The Cow Waddle.

Rightio, that was Ray Prattley. Now we got Rebecca Lynn Howard for Ronnie Orbach at Flinders View and Sid Stokes at Calbar. Memorised, pink flamingo kind of love, softly and tenderly. The time is 10:47 and a half.

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5: Welcome to the world on Monday, the 14th of September. I'm Arthur Stevens from Australian Independent Radio News. Over the weekend, US President Donald Trump said that Irish reunification would be a fantastic thing during a bilateral meeting with Ireland's Taoiseach, Michael Barton. Something he projected is going to happen eventually. When a reporter asked his view on the topic, Trump at first acknowledged his comments could inflame a politically sensitive issue before voicing support.
6: Well, I don't want to cause any problems, but I will tell you, I'd love to see it unified. I have friends on both sides, great people. I think it would be a great feather in everybody's cap. It's going to happen eventually.
5: The reunification of Ireland has long been considered a contentious issue, dividing opinion among the unionists, typically from Protestant backgrounds, who would like Northern Ireland to remain part of the United Kingdom, and nationalists, typically from Catholic backgrounds, who would like to see it reunited with the Republic of Ireland. Trump's comments were almost immediately met with pushback from the UK government and unionists. Downing Street pointed to newly installed Prime Minister Andy Burnham's comments in August when he downplayed the prospect of an imminent border poll in Northern Ireland. To the Middle East, and Iran is set to formally present an agreement with Oman on a temporary shipping lane through the Strait of Hormuz to Gulf nations today, after a rare meeting between senior Iranian and Emirati officials. Saudi Arabia has been pressing Washington for help in responding to Houthi attacks, but the Trump administration has signaled it's not prepared to offer that support, a stance that underscores the growing strain between the two allies. Air News correspondent Kate Fisher in Washington says the American president's reluctance stems from a desire to limit the scope of the conflict he started alongside Israel.
7: Because simply he doesn't want this conflict to get any wider and more impactful than it already has, and he doesn't want to bring the United States in any more than it already is. Of course, this is a conflict that he began alongside Israel, but is now really trying to get out of, especially as we have elections here in the United States coming up in November.
5: Now, thanks for that, Kate, but certainly the approaching midterm elections are important. But Trump isn't part of the midterms.
7: He's not on the ballot, but his Republican Party is. Many Republican lawmakers are up for election or re-election. And at the moment, the US public is really unhappy with the war. The president is historically unpopular, and that does not bode well for his party in those elections in November. So the last thing he wants to do is get more involved in this conflict in the Middle East.
5: To the tech world now, and over the weekend, the CEO of Anthropic, Dario Amodei, published an essay with the headline, "We Must Pace the Frontier." The essay was in response to the statement by Anthropic AI model trainer Jacob Coxon, who resigned from the company, saying the people building AI earnestly believe that it could kill us all by the end of the decade. Speaking with CNN's Anderson Cooper, Amodei reacted to the comments from Coxon. Here's some of that.
8: Obviously, the reason we're talking is these headlines that have come out. Jacob Coxon, who recently resigned from Anthropic, made headlines last week saying the people building AI earnestly believe that it could kill us all by the end of the decade. There's a current employee, Evan Hubinger, an alignment science lead. He agreed, saying, "We really do earnestly believe AI could kill all humans. I personally think it is greater than 10% chance within the next decade." Do you believe... earnestly believe that AI could kill all humans, and what percent chance do you think it is?
9: So, you know, it's funny. I agree with Jacob much more than I disagree with him, you know, and it's an interesting resignation, because when he left, he said, you know, I think Anthropic is the most responsible player, right? I think Anthropic is the most aware of these issues. He wasn't calling out us. He was calling out the dynamic of the industry as a whole moving too fast. Now I think I already said, you know, these sort of unconditional probabilities, you know, I used to kind of talk in that way because it's kind of an easy way to express, I think there's some chance that things go wrong, but it's not all that high. But again, I think it's more illuminating to think in terms of, you know, how do you decompose those probabilities? What are the paths in which things go well, and what are the paths in which things go poorly?
5: I guess we'll all find out. Indian Prime Minister Narendra Modi has announced a new BRICS integrated early warning system for infectious diseases and a supply chain cooperation framework at the expanded final session of the 18th BRICS summit in New Delhi. The announcement came as the bloc adopted a 140-point joint declaration backing India and Brazil for expanded United Nations roles, condemning unilateral trade tariffs and calling for an immediate ceasefire in Gaza. Despite sharp differences between Iran and the UAE over the conflict in West Asia, leaders say the 11-member bloc has shown that it can speak with one voice. Naya Punya is in New Delhi.
10: It was 2 days of hectic diplomatic wrangling, but the three big takeaways as India concludes its presidency have been all focused at the BRICS bloc presenting a united front. Prime Minister Narendra Modi, as he wrapped up this two-day event, drove home the point that this is a bloc that has presented a united front despite internal divisions, despite the 11-member bloc having differing opinions on several matters.
5: And finally, last Friday was the 11th of September 2026, precisely 25 years since the awful attacks on New York City and Washington, D.C. that will continue to ring throughout history. Now, I can't let today's bulletin go without some reflection on that awful day when I spent a night locked down in a newsroom, updating the details and tally as it all happened. Many of us remember clearly where we were when we heard about the first plane hitting the World Trade Center and the horror when we saw the second and it dawned on us that this was no accident. So today, as our cover story, we pick up this reflection from our good friend and correspondent Scott Simon from America's National Public Radio and his memory of that day.
11: I still remember, I will always remember, walking the streets of Lower Manhattan through rows of faces and photographs pasted on lampposts and walls with urgent, wrenching words. Have you seen my wife? Last seen 8:20 a.m. Tuesday. Have you seen our daughter, our father, my best friend? The question marks pierced into you like hooks. The attacks of September 11, 2001 were attacks on America. But America is made up of the world. The 2,977 people who were killed that day included people from more than 90 nations. Canada, India, Great Britain, South Korea, the Dominican Republic, and more. That's America. This week I remembered a poem dedicated to the 43 members of the Hotel Employees and Restaurant Employees International Union. Came to work that morning at Windows on the World restaurant atop the World Trade Center's North Tower. None of them survived the tower's collapse. The poem is called Alabanza in Praise of Local 100 by Martina Spada, and it reads in part,
12: Praise Manhattan from 107 flights up like Atlantis, glimpse of the windows of an ancient aquarium. Praise the great windows where immigrants from the kitchen could squint and almost see their world. Hear the chant of nations, Ecuador, Mexico, República Dominicana, Haiti, Yemen, Ghana, Bangladesh, Alabanza. Praise the kitchen in the morning where the gas burned blue on every stove and exhaust fans fired their diminutive propellers, hands cracked eggs with quick thumbs or sliced open cartons to build an altar of cans, Alabanza. Praise the busboy's music, the chime of his dishes and silverware in the tub, Alabanza. Praise the dish dog, the dishwasher who worked that morning because another dishwasher could not stop coughing or because he needed overtime to pile the sacks of rice and beans for a family floating away on some Caribbean island plagued by frogs, Alabanza. Praise the waitress who heard the radio in the kitchen and sang to herself about a man gone, Alabanza.
11: Martina Spada reading from his poem, Alabanza, in praise of Local 100. 25 years later, we still shudder to think of that day and pause to praise those who are gone.
5: Thanks, Scott. Scott Simon, National Public Radio. And that is our take on the world today.
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1: Weather forecast for today, the 15th of 9, 2026. Tuesday, mostly sunny, warm and dry, maximum of 30. Wednesday, morning clouds, cool. Low of 11, top of 22, and Thursday mostly sunny and cool, 7 to 23. That's the weather up to date on RIM FM 100.1.
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1: Righto, we've got our spotlight hours for today. Jeff Brown. It goes out to Greg Presington at Burner and Bob and Mel Lambert at Roadvale. Young Jill LaRue, Little Bulldog and the Clydesdales. Jeff Brown.

0: Righto, that was Jeff Brown with the Young Jillaroo. Little bulldog in the Clydesdales. Now we've got Red Rivers for Maureen Herman at Mount Beppo and Vince of Urbanville. Baby Blue Buick, BBB. Hillbilly Heart, HH. And Diesel Smoke, DS. So here we go, see how they go.
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0: Do you like to start off each day on a bright note? Then why not join me, Tony Barnes, each Thursday morning from 6 till 9 on RIM FM 100.1 for Raising the Tone. 3 cheerful hours of an environmentally friendly, eclectic mix of everything from classics to country, with some totally unexpected bits in between. Let me brighten your morning, Eclectic Alec. That says it all.
1: Right, we've got Reg and Gina Brisky, Phil Graham and Janine Hauser lately, Dennis and Carol Freiberg at Moogra, and Laurie and Joy Wentburn at Some Things a Man Just Can't Fight. When will the gullies run? And Sitting on My Veranda. Reg and Gina Brisky.

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Being one with nature, with hopes and dreams.

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1: Here's a blast from the past, Reg Lindsay. It goes out to Kevin at Yamato, Faye Jensen at Coolum, Jake Gillam at Grandchester, the auctioneer, those old love letters from you, and Marriage Vow.
3: Hey, all the rights are open up the gate, let

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I'm living underneath a different light.

I buy all the Western catalogs, and hoofs and horns and such, and all the Western books that you can buy. I know every horse and rider that has followed rodeo, and I feel as if they're all good friends of mine. Yes, I know the price of saddles and the rules of ABC, 'cause I've studied them till they've become a part. 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And somehow, I know I'll never get that start.

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1: I'm Ron Wilson. Energy Minister Chris Bowen travels to Saudi Arabia next week for talks on fuel supplies amid surging petrol and diesel prices driven by escalating Middle East tensions. Despite the expected price increases, Mr. Bowen is assuring that Australia's fuel reserves remain stable for now, with no immediate plans for another excise cut.
2: We've got 3.3 billion litres locked in to be delivered over the next 4 weeks. We have 41 days worth of petrol on hand in Australia, for example, and these are the figures that I provide every weekend.
1: Immigration is again the focus in federal politics. Talks between the Albanese government and coalition have stalled as they struggle to reach consensus on migration policy. Federal politics editor Michael Packie.
3: Labor and the coalition are working on their respective immigration policies as the issue becomes a political hot potato. The parties have been gazumped by One Nation, who's revealed it would slash the temporary migration rate by 750,000 over 3 years. Deputy Prime Minister Richard Marles says such an approach is reckless, claiming Labor is working on sensible policy.
4: We are serious about bringing it down.
3: Liberal Senator John O'Dunham agrees the One Nation policy is flawed, but claims there's not enough common ground for talks to resume between the government and opposition.
5: We did not think what they put forward would actually do the job required for our country.
3: Business groups are urging the two major parties to reach consensus on migration. Michael Packie, Canberra.
1: More than 8,000 people have joined the ranks of the Australian Defence Force over the past financial year. The 16% increase has been driven by a surge in recruits across the Army, Air Force and Navy. The ADF says the icing on the cake is that the number of people who've left the service is at its lowest level in about a decade. Australia is taking a multi-pronged approach to tackle fears that terror groups are using online games to radicalise young people. Spy agency ASIO says one in five priority counter-terrorism investigations now involves young people. Defence Minister Richard Marles says a federal parliamentary probe is being set up with the aim of improving protections for children while also tackling extremism.
6: Our security organisations are amongst the best in the world, and so, you know, at both ends here, we are very much focused on protecting the Australian public, protecting Australian kids and acting very much in the interests of parents.
1: Australians are becoming increasingly lonely and socially isolated, according to new research from the University of Sydney. It shows social isolation has jumped from 17 to 30% over the past 23 years. Professor Melody Ding says technology is largely to blame for damaging our sense of community.
7: People have used digitalization to kind of source out a lot of, you know, errands in our life that we don't need individual contacts anymore.
1: And mobile detection cameras using AI have seen a massive 24-fold increase in fines for not using seatbelts correctly. Data from the NRMA shows nearly two-thirds of the infringements were handed to passengers rather than drivers. This is Air National News. In sport, Sydney Swans star Justin McInerney is in line for a recall for Friday night's sold-out preliminary final against Fremantle. The 26-year-old hasn't played since round 13 after a hamstring injury. Coach Dean Cox says he's every chance to play.
8: It's a strong discussion. You know, I think that's one thing we've monitored his training over the past month or 6 weeks about what he's actually done, how much has he done, and, you know, he's ticked every box all the way through. So, yeah, we'll watch our main session on Wednesday to make sure that he gets through that.
1: John Longmire and Adam Simpson are both weighing up their coaching futures at North Melbourne. The Roos coaching panel is yet to meet to determine the club's next coach. The Panthers have confirmed Nathan Cleary will have to be monitored ahead of their NRL preliminary final after picking up a foot injury. The star halfback has a stress-related bone issue. And Australia will be seeking redemption this evening when the one-day cricket series kicks off against Zimbabwe. 12 years ago, the Chevrons toasted a famous victory over Mitch Marsh's side in Colombo that essentially knocked Australia out of the tournament. The man who oversaw that victory, Sikander Raza, has been called in to captain the Zimbabwe side tonight. Australian Independent Radio News.
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10: 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Tuesday, on top of 30. It's 29 in the studio, so it's getting close to it. Wednesday morning, clouds cool, 11 to 22. And Thursday, mostly sunny, cool, 7 to 23. And that's the weather up to date on RIM FM 100.1.
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12: Welcome to the Australian Bush Ballad Show, an hour of genuine bush ballad songs and stories of people and our land. I'm Diane Lindsay.
13: I'm Peter Simpson.
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13: Well, hello and welcome to another Bush Ballad Show with Diane Lindsay and Peter Simpson.
12: Hello, everyone. We're pleased you tuned in and ready for some good bush ballads.
13: Well, starting the show off is Tom Maxwell with a really good bush ballad. It's called The Saddle Is His Home.

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He's the backbone of the beefsteaks you have in your suburban home. And he faces drought in the land way out in the saddle is his home. Where the sandhills rise beneath the skies and the sun's like a big fireball. With sand in boot, he knows every route to each far-off water hole. No, he'd never go changing places with a king upon his throne. For the whipping brands, what he understands in the saddle is his home.

Now the Dustin Heat never gets him beat as he checks on every stray, and he starts the mob off moving at the dawn of each long day. Now his father knew this country and knew every tractor guy, and he learned to track from an ancient black and from white man how to ride. As the sun dips down on the western rim and the daylight fades away, saddles drop by the campfire, it's the end of the drover's day.

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1: We're going to play you a couple of tracks from Anita Ree. Anita Ree is a great bush balladeer. She lives up around the Maryborough area in Queensland. She won the Bush Balladeer Star Quest competition a few years ago and very well deserved. This is one of her own songs, Auctioneer.

all seem second nature. But credit where it's due, an honest partner by his side, as they'd skin the precious fur from a crafty fox or dingo. Yes, that's the way they were. Now it's time to muster scattered thoughts and to rise from bended knee. He'll leave some flowers for her now, for passers-by to see. As he looks up through a misty haze to a ridge just round the spur, he'll treasure precious memories.

0: MFM 100.1 News Headlines, sponsored by Racefuse Sand and Gravel, suppliers of all your landscaping needs in Boona and Ipswich.
1: I'm Ron Wilson. The Federal Transport Minister has been accused by the opposition of double standards after she accepted a Qantas Lifetime Platinum Frequent Flyer membership. Catherine King's office says she earned the status because of her frequent travel with the airline. But Shadow Treasurer Tim Wilson says the Minister can't be responsible for Qantas and then accept the airline's perks.
2: She's trying to avoid accountability. And she's setting a double standard for herself where she won't take things from Qantas because it's deemed to be a conflict of interest, but then on the other hand, she's doing it on the other side.
1: An attack on a major Saudi Arabian oil pipeline has triggered an immediate jump in global crude oil prices. International benchmarks spiked past $108 a barrel overnight, threatening to flow through to Australian drivers. Energy expert Bill Farren-Price says it's unclear how long repairs to the pipeline will take.
3: And I think the issue is that we don't have any really hard information about when this is going to be fixed or if it could be fixed quickly. So that's why we've seen this bump higher in oil prices. And I think that probably will continue for the time being.
1: A new parliamentary inquiry will investigate the online radicalisation of children through video games. It'll examine how pro-terror groups are using gaming platforms to indoctrinate young people. The federal probe comes as spy agency ASIO reveals that one in five of its priority counter-terrorism investigations now involves minors. Australian school principals believe a failure to attract high-quality teachers is hindering students' academic progress. One-third of subjects are being taught by an educator with no relevant tertiary study in the topic. Experts say the problem is particularly prevalent when it comes to maths teachers. Road safety advocates and the NRMA are calling for a large-scale seatbelt education campaign after detection cameras triggered a 24-fold surge in fines for incorrect seatbelt use. Passengers accounted for two-thirds of those fines. Shadow New South Wales Roads Minister Mark Cooray supports calls for heightened public awareness on correct usage.
4: You know, seatbelts save lives, but they must be worn correctly. Education and things like enforcement, of course, must work together if we are seriously about reducing the road toll in New South Wales.
1: And despite defending his association with a golf club in his electorate that received a massive federal government grant, the Prime Minister has given up his honorary membership. The Marrickville Club received $6 million as part of a community infrastructure program. Anthony Albanese says he wasn't even aware that he was given honorary membership until the issue was raised by the Centre for Public Integrity. This is AIR National News. In sport, Charlie Cameron is excited about Brisbane's return to the MCG for Saturday's preliminary final against Hawthorn. All eyes at Lions training are on Noah Answorth, who's recovering from an ankle injury. Cameron says the defender will be training today.
5: Noz is a quality player and hopefully he has training today, so hopefully he can get up. And he's played some quality small forwards throughout the years, and he's a quality player, and I think take a lot of confidence if he's playing this weekend. But I think he has to get up for training today and tomorrow, on Thursday as well. So yeah.
1: Night star Kalen Ponga says he's excited about the prospect of running out in front of a hostile crowd in New Zealand this weekend. Newcastle take on the Warriors at Eden Park. Ponga says he's hoping there'll be at least some Knights fans at what will be a packed stadium.
6: The opportunity to go over there, play in front of their crowd for us. Hopefully we have a few fans over there. The crowd that we had in Sydney was pretty awesome, so no doubt we'll get some across the ditch.
1: After avoiding suspension for dangerous contact, the Panthers are still sweating on the availability of star halfback Nathan Cleary. The club has confirmed the number 7 has a stress-related bone issue in his foot and will be monitored by the medical team over the next fortnight. Australian Independent Radio News.
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8: weather forecast for Burnham and surrounding districts for today, the 15th of September 2026. Tuesday, mostly sunny, warm and dry, top of 30. Wednesday morning, clouds, cool, 11 to 22. And Thursday, mostly sunny, cool, 7 to 23. And that's the weather up to date on REM FM 100.1.
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8: Righto, we're having a bit of a problem here. We're going to keep this program till next week.
10: We'll see if we can still play it now.
8: We'll have a go and see. We'll do it next week. I thought I bought two new clips, but apparently I didn't, or if I did, I hadn't fitted them. So, Jeff Brown, that's the previous page, for Irene Bridget Yamanta, Desney and Smith Carolee, Colony at Harch Summerhome, Counting Down the K's, I'll Ring a Sam and a Good Horse.
10: Hopefully,

It didn't work, so we're going to continue on with the LBS Country Collection, Volume 17. And then we've got Volume 13 and Volume 3. That'll give us about 2 hours of music. And I'll try and work something out to get us through till about 4 o'clock, and we'll play this next week from the start and see how we go. So far we've had the Spirit of Australia with Shazza Lee. That's the Way They Were, Brian Letton. I'll Just Be Adrifted Till I Die, Tom Maxwell. Any Song, Jason Owen. Ganara Sunset, Lindsay Butler and Terry Bennett. You're a Really Good Friend, Dale Duncan and Amos Morris. That's an old Chad Morgan song. I think Chad Morgan and Eddie Tapp did that sort of years ago. The Legend of Three Moon Creek, Ashley Cook. We saw Shazza Lee, Ashley Cook, Lindsay Butler and Peggy Gilchrist out at Gary Little Plain Hall on Sunday. 150 through the door. A real good day, and you can't ask for better sort of thing. Coming up is Owen Blundell later in the month, later in the year, I should say. And who's the next one? Peter Pratt, no. Yeah. Dean Parrott and Peter Pratt. Then there was The Little Church in the Wildwood, Rachel Gillett. The Road to Ngambar, Greg Bain. The Hooley Jig, Bill Nolan. Now I'm Letting Go, Michelle Overton. When the Red Bougainvilleas Bloom, Dale Duncan. And we just had The War Between the States, Noel Parlane and Shazza Lee. Next time we'll play three at a time. Saddle Boy, Manfred V. Jars. 15, Waltz With Me, My Love, Peggy Gilchrist. And The Western Winds and Wild Horses, Lana Ross. The time is now 12 past one. Next news will be at 2 o'clock. And we'll have a go at these.

0: Wilson. The Federal Transport Minister has been accused by the opposition of double
1: standard. Come visit the Calabar Wash Works, 56 Edward Street, Calabar. 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
1: Righto, up next we've got, where do I see it? It's for Donna at Boonah, Betty at Rosewood, Burnie Club full at Mount Tambourine. And it'll be Saddled by the Door, Waltz with Me, My Love, and oh no, we just had the Road, the Toughest Thing I Ever Did, and Tattooed in My Heart. And that's Chick Taylor, Diane Lindsay, and Bob Overton.

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1: Right, up next we've got Alan Burgess at Templin, Draymond Del Verrill at Raceview, and Rich Creep at Rosewood. And for him, for the users, we've got Strum, Brian Letton, That's What Bushmen Do, Tom Maxwell, and his little Shirley Shazalee. The time is 1:39 and a bit.

Then one morning he was gone, he didn't wait for me. Oh, I feared the worst, then my heart just sank to see some youths out on a spree. Had come across him, played with him, then tiring of their game, left him lying in a pool of blood. Shame, you bastard, shame.

0: Righto, that was... I've got up to, 42.
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0: Do you like to start off each day on a bright note? Then why not join me, Tony Barnes, each Thursday morning from 6 till 9 on RIM FM 100.1 for Raising the Tone. 3 cheerful hours of an environmentally friendly, eclectic mix of everything from classics to country, with some totally unexpected bits in between. Let me brighten your morning, eclectically. That says it all.
1: Rightio, we're trying to get something out here. Donna at Boomer Dunno, John and Lindsay Francis at this crossing. I hope you're doing all right, John. Chuck Boona and Tony at Kalbar, and Tony and Gay from Boona. What happened to the handshake, Greg Bain, and Faded Pictures, Noel Parlane.

Then one morning he was gone, he didn't wait for me. Oh, I feared the worst, then my heart just sank to see some youths out on a spree. Had come across him, played with him, then tiring of their game, left him lying in a pool of blood. Shame, you bastard, shame.

0: I'm Ron Wilson. The Federal Transport Minister has been accused by the opposition of double standards after she accepted a Qantas Lifetime Platinum Frequent Flyer membership. Catherine King's office says she earned the status because of her frequent travel with the airline. But Shadow Treasurer Tim Wilson says the Minister can't be responsible for Qantas and then accept the airline's perks.
1: She's trying to avoid accountability. And she's setting a double standard for herself where she won't take things from Qantas because it's deemed to be a conflict of interest, but then on the other hand, she's doing it on the other side.
0: An attack on a major Saudi Arabian oil pipeline has triggered an immediate jump in global crude oil prices. International benchmarks spiked past $108 a barrel overnight, threatening to flow through to Australian drivers. Energy expert Bill Farren-Price says it's unclear how long repairs to the pipeline will take.
2: And I think the issue is that we don't have any really hard information about when this is going to be fixed or if it could be fixed quickly. So that's why we've seen this bump higher in oil prices. And I think that probably will continue for the time being.
0: A new parliamentary inquiry will investigate the online radicalisation of children through video games. It'll examine how pro-terror groups are using gaming platforms to indoctrinate young people. The federal probe comes as spy agency ASIO reveals that one in five of its priority counter-terrorism investigations now involves minors. Australian school principals believe a failure to attract high-quality teachers is hindering students' academic progress. One-third of subjects are being taught by an educator with no relevant tertiary study in the topic. Experts say the problem is particularly prevalent when it comes to maths teachers. Road safety advocates and the NRMA are calling for a large-scale seatbelt education campaign after detection cameras triggered a 24-fold surge in fines for incorrect seatbelt use. Passengers accounted for two-thirds of those fines. Shadow New South Wales Roads Minister Mark Cooray supports calls for heightened public awareness on correct usage.
3: You know, seatbelts save lives, but they must be worn correctly. Education and things like enforcement, of course, must work together if we are seriously about reducing the road toll in New South Wales.
0: And despite defending his association with a golf club in his electorate that received a massive federal government grant, the Prime Minister has given up his honorary membership. The Marrickville Club received $6 million as part of a community infrastructure program. Anthony Albanese says he wasn't even aware that he was given honorary membership until the issue was raised by the Centre for Public Integrity. This is AIR National News. In sport, Charlie Cameron is excited about Brisbane's return to the MCG for Saturday's preliminary final against Hawthorn. All eyes at Lions training are on Noah Answorth, who's recovering from an ankle injury. Cameron says the defender will be training today.
4: Noz is a quality player and hopefully, I think he has training today, so hopefully he can get up. And he's played some quality small forwards throughout the years, and he's a quality player, and I think take a lot of confidence if he's playing this weekend. But I think he has to get up for training today and tomorrow, on Thursday as well. So yeah.
0: Night star Kalen Ponga says he's excited about the prospect of running out in front of a hostile crowd in New Zealand this weekend. Newcastle take on the Warriors at Eden Park. Ponga says he's hoping there'll be at least some Knights fans at what will be a packed stadium.
5: The opportunity to go over there, play in front of their crowd for us. Hopefully we have a few fans over there. The crowd that we had in Sydney was pretty awesome, so no doubt we'll get some across the ditch.
0: After avoiding suspension for dangerous contact, the Panthers are still sweating on the availability of star halfback Nathan Cleary. The club has confirmed the number 7 has a stress-related bone issue in his foot and will be monitored by the medical team over the next fortnight. Australian Independent Radio News.
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7: Right, here are the weather forecast for the next 7 or 8 days. Tomorrow, Wednesday, morning clouds, cool. 11 to 22. Thursday, mostly sunny and cool, 7 to 23. Friday, early fog, followed by sun, warm and dry, 9 to 27. Saturday, sunny and warm, 10 to 32. Sunday, sunny, warm and dry, 12 to 31. And Monday, sunny, warm and dry, 13 to 34. And that's the weather up to date on RIM FM 100.1.
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7: Find out back where we were. That's what Bushmen do. Tom Maxwell. I may have heard that story. What's happening with the handshake? Faded Pictures, Noel Parlane, and Diamond Team in a Sunset, Leonard Guest. So we'll give those five.

for Des Rackley at Rosewood, Bob Weir at Ebenezer, and Jenny at the top end. Jeff Brown, more times than I remember, after January rains, and big no man's land, bit hard to read. Where we go?

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Absolutely went down. 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Empty plate. Trevor Day. That's about the best you're going to get. Instead of Libido down the track. And I threw in a Guy Fawkes massacre with Trevor Day. And then Costa with just a little girthy. So we had a win there, so let her go.

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0: Do you like to start off each day on a bright note? Then why not join me, Tony Barnes, each Thursday morning from 6 till 9 on RIM FM 100.1 for Raising the Tone. 3 cheerful hours of an environmentally friendly, eclectic mix of everything from classics to country, with some totally unexpected bits in between. Let me brighten your morning, eclectically. That says it all.
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1: Righto, for Paul, Merle at Peak Crossing, Heather at Bandit at Boona, and Rita at Boona. We've got Rolling On, Peter Simpson and Alicia Smith, Dark Eyed Brothers, Ashley Cook, and Achilles Offsider, Diane Lindsay.

be. Ah, yes, I hear your gentle waters. I can hear its rippling tone. Rude Island, I am coming. I'm on my way back home.

0: Hello there, this is Michael Lynch. One Nation leader Pauline Hanson has apologized after referring to Indigenous Australians as primitive. Senator Hanson made the comments on a podcast last year, which resurfaced this week. Hanson has been slammed by the government and opposition for willful ignorance and lacking decency. Addressing the reaction for the first time, Senator Hanson has admitted her choice of words was not the best.
1: If I've offended people by using that, yes, I will apologise for that. But I will not back away from what needs to be discussed. You know, we can't back away from what is happening in the country. I see the division that's happening in Australia. I've always advocated we are Australians all together.
0: An attack on a major Saudi Arabian oil pipeline has triggered an immediate jump in global crude prices. International benchmarks spiked past $108 a barrel overnight, threatening to flow through to Australian drivers. Energy expert Bill Farren-Price told Nine it's unclear how long repairs to the pipeline will take.
2: And I think the issue is that we don't have any really hard information about when this is going to be fixed or if it could be fixed quickly. So that's why we've seen this bump high in oil prices, and I think that probably will continue for the time being.
0: But the global surge in fuel prices has not stopped Australia's major airlines reporting billion-dollar profits. The ACCC says Qantas posted $2.35 billion in earnings, while Virgin surged to $753 million. The watchdog warns that airfares are already up to 4% higher and are set to rise further as airlines cut back on flight schedules. Meanwhile, the federal government maintains the Transport Minister received a Platinum Qantas membership because of frequent travel with the airline. Catherine King has added the perk to her register of interest. The update comes 3 years after she blocked Qatar Airways from adding extra flights into Australia. But Deputy Prime Minister Richard Marles says the Qantas membership is standard procedure for frequent flyers.
3: The Transport Minister travels a lot. This is what happens with airlines. They do this. I don't think there's much to see here. Catherine King has appropriately declared it, but it's a function of how much she travels.
0: West Australia's Shadow Fisheries Minister is calling for a review into the state's shark mitigation strategy. The call comes after a surfer was attacked by a shark off Glenfield Beach in Geraldton's north yesterday morning, leaving the man with serious leg injuries in a serious but stable condition at Geraldton Regional Hospital. Kirrily Waugh, who's also the local member, says a review will help identify weaknesses in the strategy.
4: It is about understanding where the investment has gone. We know there's millions of dollars being invested into shark mitigation. Let's have a look at what has been effective and what more can be done.
0: Australian school principals believe a failure to attract high-quality teachers is hindering students' academic progress. One-third of subjects are being taught by an educator with no relevant tertiary study in the topic. In other news, economists say the AI data center boom could make the country's housing shortage even worse. New modelling suggests many construction workers will be lured away from home building to help build data centres. This is AIR National News. Charlie Cameron is excited about Brisbane's return to the MCG for Saturday's preliminary final against Hawthorn. All eyes at Lions training are on Noah Answorth, who's recovering from an ankle injury after keeping Nick Watson goalless when the two sides last met.
5: Hopefully, I think he has training today, so hopefully he can get up. And he's played in some quality small forwards throughout the years, and he's a quality player, and I think take a lot of confidence if he's playing this weekend, but I think he has to get up for training today and tomorrow, on Thursday as well. So, yeah.
0: The Panthers may still be without Nathan Cleary for their NRL preliminary final, even though he's avoided suspension for dangerous contact. The club has now confirmed that the star playmaker has a bone issue in his foot and will need to be monitored by medical staff over the next fortnight. The Penrith side has a week off to rest before they host the winner of this weekend's semi-final between the Newcastle Knights and New Zealand Warriors. Australia will be seeking redemption this evening when the first ball is bowled in the one-day cricket series against Zimbabwe. 12 years ago, the Chevrons toasted a famous victory over Mitch Marsh's side in Colombo that essentially knocked Australia out of the tournament. The man who oversaw that victory, Shikanda Raza, has been called in to captain the Zimbabwe side tonight. That's sport on Australian Independent Radio News.
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8: Thursday, mostly sunny and cool, 7 to 23, and Friday, early fog, followed by sun, warm and dry, 9 to 27. And that's the weather up to date on RIM FM 100.1.
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8: Rightio, what's next, Rick and, where am I, can't even see me. Sarah Muller at Our Children, Neville Cope at Raceview, and Denise of Boona, and they've got, 10, 11, and 12. So that's Dark Eyed Brothers, Ashley Cook. I know we did those. Annie, Brian Young. I Remember Who You Were, Ben Jacobs. And Jealous Heart, Rachel Gillett. So that's 12. Where are we?

didn't stop. Why? Well, did Sarah Muller, didn't it? Jeff Brown. Right, we've have what do we want? 10, 11, and 12. Yeah, we'll try for Annie this time. I Remember Who You Were and Jealous Heart. That's, I got two machines going, I don't know where I am. So, number 12, that's where it is.

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And gone and put our family name to shame. But this time I think I'm really going to need you. Because the doctors think I won't survive the pain.

I closed the gate last summer on our dreams we've seen fulfilled. The final chapter's been written, but the stories are with me still. Oh, these rough old hands soon soften when you slacken off the reins. But the life we'd spent together could have achieved no greater gains. The homestead that we cherished just nestled neath a hill once rang with so much laughter. Oh, the memories with me still. And how our friends, they valued you, you gave to him and her. And in their minds you're valued still, for they remember who you were. I cleared the land, but no, I'm wrong, for you were there as well. I recall the cross-cut adz and axe for the trees I had to fell. Then in the evening you'd cook our meal, out next day with me hoe and bird. You worked as hard as any man. I remember who you were. You could yoke a team, harness a horse, even snig a log or two. It seemed second nature to you, dear, and all looked up to you. An honest partner by my side, we'd skin the precious fur from dingo bitch or mongrel fox. I remember who you were. And when it came to horses, why, you'd sit the breeder's best. Your game, your pluck would make my heart sink deep into my chest, and no dare would go unanswered. You craved for hide and spur. But that was 60 years ago. Still, I remember who you were. And then on cooler winter nights, we'd sit beside the hearth. The joy that filled your beaming eyes and the things that made us laugh. You'd insist on topping up my pipe that you'd laced with flint and burr. It almost brought the rafters down. I remember who you were. And then the kids, another test. You passed that with A's as well. All grown now with family ties, but what stories they can tell. Until they do of pride and strength. Ah, their mother, they loved her. And in their hearts they love you still. They remember who you were. I remember what you were. A soulmate and a friend. I remember what you were. So faithful to the end. I remember what you were when I offered you my hand. It was yes, oh yes, and from that day, together, we took our stand. But I closed the gate last summer when I left you lying still, overlooking all you'd loved, all we'd loved, beyond this hill. And the axe mark on that stately gum that you love more than myrrh now marks your resting place, my dear, to remember who you were. Oh, it's time to muster scattered thoughts and to rise from bended knee. I'll leave these flowers for you, dear, for passers-by to see. And as I look up through a misty haze to this ridge just round the spur, you'll know, my love, I love you still, and I remember.

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1: Well, that's about it for today. We'll go out with two more songs, and it's been a bit one big heck of a day. Things not working properly. So it's goodbye for me.
3: Goodbye for me.
1: We'll see you next Tuesday. And we'll go out with Last of the Travelling Showmen. That's the LBS tribute album of Brian, Tom, Ashley, Shazza, Ernie and Lindsay. And West of the West of Willow Bend, Lindsay Butler and Lindsay Waddington. Okay, see you in a week's time. Bye. Bye.

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2: Good afternoon, this is Michael Lynch. A leading AI company has threatened to pull investment out of Australia unless proposed laws are changed. Labor wants big tech to pay Australian creatives if their work is used to help build AI models. OpenAI says it will not invest in local artificial intelligence training or renewable energy unless the copyright laws are relaxed. Responding to that threat, the opposition's Tim Wilson says Canberra must come up with a compromise.
3: We need to make sure that there's proper remuneration for copyright creators and content creators, but we also need to make sure that we have the incentives in alignment so that we actually get investment in the future of this country.
2: One Nation's Pauline Hanson says she regrets her description of Indigenous Australians as the most primitive on Earth. Senator Hanson also criticised the focus of Aboriginal history in the school curriculum. Among Hanson's harshest critics is Liberal Senator Jacinta Nampa-Jimpa-Price, who's accused her of willful ignorance. A 12-year-old boy has persuaded the Prime Minister to support paediatric care in the bush for another 2 years with the charity Little Wings. Dusty Langby, who's used the free flights for specialist appointments, walked 500 kilometres to Canberra to meet with Anthony Albanese. Dusty says the Prime Minister has committed to supporting the program with $1 million.
4: He was, guess what? He actually doubled it. And he continued the funding for Little Wings for 2 years.
2: The Australian Defence Force has grown to its largest level since the War on Terror 25 years ago. New data shows over 8,000 people were recruited over the last financial year to fill places in the Army, Navy and Air Force. Defence Minister Richard Marles says the ADF is in a very strong position.
5: We have an ambitious target to grow our Defence Force through until 2040. That is important. We do need a bigger Defence Force given the circumstances that we face. But we've now turned the ship around relative to what we inherited and we're on the path.
2: In Air World News, a Mexican court has heard that one of the men accused of killing Australian surfers Jaken Callum Robinson was a hitman. The ex-girlfriend of the accused killer has testified that he boasted to her about shooting the Perth brothers and their American friend during a 2024 robbery. Three men are on trial over the murders. The Australian Grand Prix will be forced to pay Robbie Williams $2.8 million for a concert that was cancelled during the COVID pandemic. The decision follows the failure of the GP to overturn a 2020 court judgment in the entertainer's favour. The English singer had been booked to perform as part of the Formula One event in Melbourne, but it was cancelled just hours before the gates were due to open. In other news, Federal Energy Minister Chris Bowen is playing down the possibility of a new reduction to the fuel excise despite the surging cost of petrol. A South Australian health employee has been reprimanded and two others remain under investigation for accessing AFL legend Tony Modra's private medical records while he was being treated over a serious truck crash. And iconic designer Bob Mackie, who dressed stars including Cher, Dolly Parton and Madonna, has died at the age of 87. This is Air National News. Streaming numbers have been released for last Friday's NFL match at the MCG, and as Eddie Summerfield tells us, they're staggering.
6: 100,021 people at the MCG on a picture-perfect day for the first regular season NFL match in Australia. The match beamed back to a huge audience in the US, averaging 18.5 million viewers on Netflix as the 49ers dominated the Rams at the G. Globally, 21.7 million people tuned in, including over a million people on 7 in Australia.
2: Tasmania's new AFL team is on the verge of signing its first batch of players. Sarah Patterson reports.
7: The Devils will confirm their first official signings at a gala event in Hobart in the days after this year's AFL Grand Final. The club, which is due to join the league at the start of 2028, has reportedly flown 7 under-17 prospects into Tassie this week for final interviews. WA young gun Axel Paul Walsh is already believed to be in talks with the Devils, with a group of six Victorian prospects set to fly into Tassie tomorrow. Sarah Patterson, S Sport.
2: And in cricket, the men's one-day side is preparing to take on Zimbabwe this evening in the first clash of their ODI series. That's sport on Australian Independent Radio News.

0: 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Michael Clark settles into his stance.
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0: oblivious
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0: To an arching seagull that sweeps past him, heading for some rubbish that's blown onto the ground.
1: Hey, man,
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2: Good afternoon, this is Michael Lynch. One Nation leader Pauline Hanson has apologised to the Prime Minister over a remark she made about his late mother. Appearing on a podcast, Senator Hanson criticised Anthony Albanese's mum for spending decades living in public housing. The comments have been condemned by the government and by the opposition. Addressing the issue for the first time today, Senator Hanson says she didn't intend to cause offence.
3: I don't think my comments were derogatory towards his mother at all. I was referring to house permission at that time, so if he's taken offence to it, well, I'm sorry.

0: that.
1: Senator Hanson has also offered an apology for her description of Indigenous Australians as the most primitive on Earth. The comments resurfaced after she made the remark on a podcast last year. The Australian Chamber of Commerce is blaming the federal government's TAFE-only approach for a fall in the number of Australians taking up a trade. New figures show trade commencements fell by 850 to more than 77,000 in the 12 months to March this year. This is the fourth consecutive annual decline. Chamber of Commerce CEO Andrew McKellar says more investment in private sector training is definitely needed.
2: A decline of 9% over the past 12 months is alarming. It comes at a time when we have a debate about migration levels, but we're not investing enough in growing our own.
1: The Federal Transport Minister has been accused by the opposition of double standards after she accepted a Qantas Lifetime Platinum membership. Canberra claims Catherine King earned the status because of her frequent travel with the airline. But Shadow Treasurer Tim Wilson says the Minister can't be responsible for Qantas and then accept the airline's perks.
3: She's trying to avoid accountability, and she's setting a double standard for herself where she won't take things from Qantas because it's deemed to be a conflict of interest, but then on the other hand she's doing it on the other side.
1: The number of confirmed bird flu cases in South Australia has now risen to 295. The virus has not only claimed the lives of wild birds, but also an endangered Australian sea lion on Kangaroo Island. This has prompted heavy monitoring after a dead dolphin was washed up on Port Noarlunga and has increased concern for pelican populations, which have also been heavily impacted by the virus. Well, after just 2 days into the new term, the Duke and Duchess of Sussex have removed Prince Archie and Princess Lilibet from their prep school for security reasons. A spokesman for Harry and Meghan says the decision to remove the children was taken following a discussion with the family security team about the practicalities of their current arrangements. The spokesperson says this decision should in no way be interpreted as a reflection on the school or the exceptional care the children have received there. In entertainment news, actor Matthew Reeves has made Emmy's history by winning Best Lead Actor in 2 categories. He won for the comedy horror Widow's Bay, as well as for the limited series The Beast in Me. Noah Wiley picked up an Emmy for the Best Lead Actor in a Drama for The Pit, a medical production nominated for 25 awards. This is AIR National News. Fremantle plans to leave it till the last minute to make a call on whether Brennan Cox and Brandon Walker will play in Friday's AFL preliminary final against Sydney. Both defenders have battled injury but could prove to be pivotal in taking on a star-studded Swans forward line. Coach Justin Longmuir says both are in serious consideration if they can prove their fitness.
4: Clearly their tools have a big impact against Brizzy. They're probably the taller forward line that they've played, and we need to get our matchups right for sure. So it's got to get through training though before we have that discussion.
1: The Dockers travel to Sydney tomorrow ahead of Thursday's captain's run. Newcastle's night star Kalyn Ponga says he's excited about the prospect of running out in front of a hostile crowd of Warriors supporters at Eden Park in Auckland this weekend. Ponga has told Nine he's hoping there will be at least some Knights fans at what will be a packed stadium.
5: The opportunity to go over there, play in front of their crowd for us. Hopefully we have a few fans over there. The crowd that we had in Sydney was pretty awesome, so no doubt we'll get some across the ditch.
1: Well, after avoiding suspension for dangerous contact, the Panthers are still sweating on the availability of star halfback Nathan Cleary. The club has confirmed the number 7 has a stress-related bone issue in his foot and will be monitored by the medical team. And that's sport on Australian Independent Radio News.

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1: Airsport Australia, second edition, I'm Mark Transfield. Fremantle will leave it until the last minute to make a call on whether Brennan Cox and Brandon Walker will play in Friday's preliminary final against Sydney. Both defenders have battled injury but could prove to be pivotal in taking on a star-studded Swans forward line. Coach Justin Longmuir says both are in serious consideration if they can prove their fitness.
2: Clearly their tools have a big impact against Brizzy. They're probably the taller forward line that they've played, and we need to get our matchups right for sure. So it's got to get through training though before we have that discussion.
1: The Dockers travel to Sydney tomorrow ahead of Thursday's captain's run. Hawthorn players are feeling better prepared for Saturday's preliminary final than 12 months ago as a key Lion looks to return. Eddie Summerfield has details.
3: Preparing for an eighth preliminary final since 2008, a second under coach Sam Mitchell, Hawthorn's Josh Ward is full of optimism after losing to Geelong on the penultimate weekend of the season last year.
4: The hard work that's gone into the last few years is the reason and we're in the prelim.
3: For ruckman Lloyd Meek, preparation to face Brisbane couldn't have been much better after beating Fremantle 12 days ago.
5: Good chance to freshen up, but then still get some K's in the legs where we're not going to have, I guess, lethargy that you can see teams coming out of the bye with.
3: Brisbane thrashing the Hawks by 67 points when the two sides last met in round 21. Noah Ainsworth on that night keeping Nick Watson goalless. Charlie Cameron revealing the defender could return from an ankle injury on Saturday.
6: Take a lot of confidence if he's playing this weekend, but I think he has to get up for training.
3: The Lions also bolstered with young star forward Logan Morris signing a 2-year contract extension. Eddie Summerfield, Dingley.
1: And Tasmania's new AFL team is on the verge of signing its first batch of players. Sarah Patterson reports.
7: The Devils will confirm their first official signings at a gala event in Hobart in the days after this year's AFL Grand Final. The club, which is due to join the league at the start of 2028, has reportedly flown seven under-17 prospects into Tassie this week for final interviews. WA young gun Axel Walsh is already believed to be in talks with the Devils, with a group of six Victorian prospects set to fly into Tassie tomorrow. Sarah Patterson, S Sport.
1: NRL, and after avoiding suspension for dangerous contact, the Panthers are still sweating on the availability of star halfback Nathan Cleary. The club's confirmed the number seven has a stress-related bone issue in his foot and will be monitored by the medical team. Knights star Kalyn Ponga says he's excited about the prospect of running out in front of a hostile crowd in New Zealand this weekend. Newcastle take on the Warriors at Eden Park. Ponga's told Nine he's hoping there will be at least some Knights fans at what will be a packed stadium.
8: The opportunity to go over there, play in front of their crowd for us. Hopefully we have a few fans over there. The crowd that we had in Sydney was pretty awesome, so no doubt we'll get some across the ditch.
1: Meantime, Sharks winger Ronaldo Mulitalo and Roosters opposite Mark Nawana Niitoase are preparing to renew their rivalry in Saturday night's semi-final. Former Red Star Jordan Petaia has been parachuted into the Wallabies side for the first time since 2023. The 31-test back has been playing rugby overseas after a short NFL stint with the LA Chargers. Wallabies coach Les Kiss says Petaia offers plenty of coverage.
9: We just felt it was the opportunity to bring him in and have a good look at him. Positionally, we know he's covered wing 15 and 13 in the past, so once he hits the ground with us, you know, we'll have a good look at it, but it's likely a back three position, I'd say, at this stage.
1: The Melbourne NFL clash between the Rams and 49ers was a rating success. More than 18 million people in the US streamed the game, while globally there were more than 21 million watching. Australia will be seeking redemption this evening when the one-day cricket series kicks off against Zimbabwe. 12 years ago, the Chevrons toasted a famous victory over Mitch Marsh's side in Colombo that essentially knocked Australia out of the tournament. This is Air Sport Australia.
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knew right away that what she had in her mind wasn't flowers. And I heard my neighbor say, that bad girl down the street should be run from our midst. She drinks and she talks quite a lot. She knows not to speak to my child or to me. My neighbor then smiled, and I thought...

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2: I'm Mark Transfield. Defence Force personnel have raised security concerns after a man walked into a base and assaulted an ADF member this week. More from Federal Politics editor Michael Packey.
3: Defence has confirmed a man unlawfully gained access to the RAAF base in Darwin. He allegedly assaulted an Air Force member and then left in a stolen vehicle. In a statement, Defence says security procedures were followed and the base was locked down. There are unconfirmed reports the man was armed. Northern Territory Police have now taken over the investigation. Sources have told our newsroom this is the second incursion in a month at the Darwin facility. Michael Packey, Canberra.
2: Universities say One Nation, Labor and the Coalition are in a race to the bottom when it comes to international student numbers. Pauline Hanson's party will cut the number of people on student visas if elected. ABS data shows overseas students contribute $53 billion a year to the economy. Universities Australia spokesperson Luke Shee says the proposal raises more questions than answers.
4: What are you going to do to pay for the gap for the cost of teaching, research and infrastructure in our world-class universities?

0: Less money in our system will mean Australia will be worse off into the future, and Australian students will have a worse experience.
1: Flight paramedics are experiencing an increase in people aiming laser lights at their helicopters in southeast Queensland. Georgia Condick has more.
2: The largest aerial medical organisation in the southern hemisphere, Lifeflight, is essential for assisting and saving people in need of urgent care. In the past 6 weeks, three helicopters have been targeted by laser devices in Goodna, Caboolture and South Brisbane. Two of the jobs were still in progress and could have been put at risk. So far this year, there have been four strikes, up from just two last year. The act poses a number of risks to crew members, including temporary blindness, distraction and disorientation. The organisation is urging the community to report the dangerous behaviour to police. Georgia Condek, Brisbane.
1: A driver caught speeding 75 kilometres an hour above the speed limit just outside Hobart has had his vehicle clamped for 6 months, his licence disqualified for four, and he faces a hefty fine. Police say the Holden Commodore was detected travelling at 155 kilometres an hour in an 80 zone. Meantime, there's a push for a new safety campaign in New South Wales, reminding people about proper seatbelt use following a rise in the number of fines issued by seatbelt cameras. NRMA research has found there's been a jump of around 130,000 fines for seatbelts under new AI-assisted cameras. Roads Minister Jenny Aitchison is assuring drivers the penalties are checked before being issued.
3: Every single fine that is issued is checked by a human before that is done. So even though we use machines to find the detections, it is checked by humans to make sure it is correct.
1: Overseas now, and despite claims he had died, US Republican Mitch McConnell has returned to the Senate after being hospitalised in June. He says he's not back 100%, but he wants to finish his term in January. This is AIR National News. Essendon has started its list cull under new coach Mark McVeigh, with five players told they won't be offered contracts for next season. Alex Riddell reports.
4: Matt Guelfi among those. He played 124 games across nine seasons and finished third in the Crichton Medal in 2022. Jade Gresham, Elijah Sardis, Saad El-Houli and Liam McMahon have also been delisted. Gresham kicked 19 goals from 22 games in his best year as a Bomber in 2024, while El-Houli averaged 24 disposals across his six senior games in 2026. Sardis averaged 24 disposals across six senior games this year, while McMahon didn't play a senior AFL game this season but kicked 36 goals in the VFL. Alex Riddell, Melbourne.
1: Kangaroos coach Kevin Walters says the selection process for the upcoming Pacific Championships is underway. The Rugby League World Cup is facing new eligibility protocols, meaning a cohort of players now qualify for the squad. Walters has told Seven there are a few names on the whiteboard.
5: We've got 40 names up there, actually, but slowly but surely those names will be eliminated to a squad of 23 players, which will be announced after the grand final. So, of course, injuries, suspensions, all these things play their role in the selection of the team.
1: And the Wallaroos have arrived in France ahead of their Women's 15 Global Series clash on Sunday morning. Australian Independent Radio News.

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2: I'm Mark Transfield. The federal government maintains its AI laws won't hinder data centre investment in Australia. Nelson Scott reports.
3: Under proposed laws, big tech will have to pay Australian creatives if they use their work to train AI models. New data centres are also being forced to generate renewable energy to power their facilities. But OpenAI has issued the government with an ultimatum to either relax copyright restrictions or lose out on domestic AI investment. Deputy Prime Minister Richard Marles is confident Australia can power the data centre boom while backing local artists.
4: I think that's overstating, actually, the comments that have been made.
3: The opposition's Tim Wilson says the government must ensure it gets the balance right.
5: What we want is AI to work for Australia and to get investment into Australia.
3: Leading AI company Anthropic also claims Australia's copyright laws are a barrier for investment. Nelson Scott, Canberra.
2: One Nation leader Pauline Hanson has apologised to the Prime Minister over remarks she made about his late mother, saying she didn't intend to cause offence. Appearing on a podcast, Senator Hanson criticised Anthony Albanese's mum for her decades living in public housing. The comments were condemned by the government and the opposition. A native title rights determination has been made in a key part of the West Australian goldfields. Kim Cartwright reports.
6: Traditional owners are celebrating the Jilkajara claim, spanning pastoral leases, mining tenements and a nature reserve north of Laverton. Traditional owner Verna Voss telling the ABC she has mixed feelings as much has been lost during the 8-year-long legal process.
7: It's satisfaction that there's certainty of being...

0: the landowning people for the determined area, but the fact that there's so much heritage that's been lost over the period of time until we've reached this point, that causes a lot of trauma.
1: Kim Cartwright, Air News.
2: Two teenagers have been charged for allegedly breaking into Perth Zoo and harming a crocodile. Police say the 16 and 17-year-old boys cut the locks off the crocodile enclosure on Sunday night and struck the animal with a metal pole. The pair's been charged with criminal damage, trespass and animal cruelty. The ex-girlfriend of a man accused of killing Perth brothers Jake and Callum Robinson and their American friend has testified he was a hitman with a target list. She's told a Mexican court the accused man boasted about shooting the Australian surfers after ambushing them at a remote beach to steal their vehicle. Three Mexican men are on trial over their deaths, facing charges of aggravated homicide. The National Farmers Federation claims some farmers are being squeezed by Woolworths despite rising production costs. President Hamish McIntyre says they're being forced by the supermarket giant to lower their prices.
3: It is happening, and, you know, our cost of production is through the roof due to energy costs, obviously labour costs, and now fertiliser and fuel costs are in some cases up to double what they should be. So we just cannot afford in many situations to take cuts at the moment. It's just the timing is not right. It's a very low blow.
2: Finally, to the Australian share market, the All Ords has closed down 74 points at 88.49. One Australian dollar is buying 71.1 US cents. This is Air National News. First to NRL, and Nathan Cleary remains in doubt for the Panthers' preliminary final after being diagnosed with a stress-related bone issue in his foot. Just hours after news he'd avoided suspension, the club confirmed the diagnosis. Meantime, Dolphins star Hamiso Tabuai-Fido says playing finals is like gearing up for the Origin Arena. The speedster says he's excited to be representing the club at the business end of the season.
4: I think that's the similarities that it has, playing finals and putting that Origin jersey on. Just wearing the jersey. Won it all year, did the pre-season. We know what we wanted to build and what team we wanted to be.
2: AFL and Fremantle coach Justin Longmuir says they won't be taking the Swans lightly ahead of Friday's sold-out preliminary final. Sydney have lost captain Callum Mills to a serious knee injury and have five players out through suspension. Longmuir says it hasn't stopped their ability to play.
5: Playing like a really galvanised team, playing with great spirit, great physicality. Yeah, and you know, see them put 140 points on the flag favourites in the first final. It's pretty impressive effort. So we're going to have to go up there with a plan and be at the top of our game.
2: The Dockers could have a selection dilemma with Brennan Cox and Brandon Walker potentially available. And Cricket Tasmania has signed a five-year partnership agreement with AI technology company Firmus. The brand will feature on the playing strips of the Tasmania Tigers and Hobart Hurricanes. Australian Independent Radio News.

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2: I'm Mark Transfield. Defence Force personnel have raised security concerns after a man walked into a base and assaulted an ADF member this week. More from Federal Politics editor Michael Packey.
3: Defence has confirmed a man unlawfully gained access to the RAAF base in Darwin. He allegedly assaulted an Air Force member and then left in a stolen vehicle. In a statement, Defence says security procedures were followed and the base was locked down. There are unconfirmed reports the man was armed. Northern Territory Police have now taken over the investigation. Sources have told our newsroom this is the second incursion in a month at the Darwin facility. Michael Packey, Canberra.
2: Universities say One Nation, Labor and the Coalition are in a race to the bottom when it comes to international student numbers. Pauline Hanson's party will cut the number of people on student visas if elected. ABS data shows overseas students contribute $53 billion a year to the economy. Universities Australia spokesperson Luke Shee says the proposal raises more questions than answers.
4: What are you going to do to pay for the gap for the cost of teaching, research and infrastructure in our world-class universities? Less money in our system will mean Australia will be worse off into the future and Australian students will have a worse experience.
2: Flight paramedics are experiencing an increase in people aiming laser lights at their helicopters in southeast Queensland. Georgia Condek has more.
5: The largest aeromedical organisation in the southern hemisphere, Lifeflight, is essential for assisting and saving people in need of urgent care. In the past 6 weeks, three helicopters have been targeted by laser devices in Goodna, Caboolture and South Brisbane. Two of the jobs were still in progress and could have been put at risk. So far this year, there have been four strikes, up from just two last year. The act poses a number of risks to crew members, including temporary blindness, distraction and disorientation. The organisation is urging the community to report the dangerous behaviour to police.

0: Georgia Kondek, Brisbane.
1: A driver caught speeding 75 kilometres an hour above the speed limit just outside Hobart has had his vehicle clamped for 6 months, his licence disqualified for 4, and he faces a hefty fine. Police say the Holden Commodore was detected travelling at 155 kilometres an hour in an 80 zone. Meantime, there's a push for a new safety campaign in New South Wales, reminding people about proper seatbelt use following a rise in the number of fines issued by seatbelt cameras. NRMA research has found there's been a jump of around 130,000 fines for seatbelts under new AI-assisted cameras. Roads Minister Jenny Aitchison is assuring drivers the penalties are checked before being issued.
2: Every single fine that is issued is checked by a human before that is done. So even though we use machines to find the detections, it is checked by humans to make sure it is correct.
1: Overseas now, and despite claims he had died, US Republican Mitch McConnell has returned to the Senate after being hospitalised in June. He says he's not back 100%, but he wants to finish his term in January. This is AIR National News. Essendon has started its list cull under new coach Mark McVay, with 5 players told they won't be offered contracts for next season. Alex Riddell reports.
3: Matt Guelfi among those. He played 124 games across 9 seasons and finished 3rd in the Crichton Medal in 2022. Jade Gresham, Elijah Sardis, Saad El-Houli and Liam McMahon have also been delisted. Gresham kicked 19 goals from 22 games in his best year as a Bomber in 2024, while El-Houli averaged 24 disposals across his 6 senior games in 2026. Sardis averaged 24 disposals across 6 senior games this year, while McMahon didn't play a senior AFL game this season but kicked 36 goals in the VFL. Alex Riddell, Melbourne.
1: Kangaroos coach Kevin Walters says the selection process for the upcoming Pacific Championships is underway. The Rugby League World Cup is facing new eligibility protocols, meaning a cohort of players now qualify for the squad. Walters has told Seven there are a few names on the whiteboard.
4: We've got 40 names up there actually, but slowly but surely those names will be eliminated to a squad of 23 players, which will be announced after the grand final. So of course injuries, suspensions, all these things play their role in the selection of the team.
1: And the Wallaroos have arrived in France ahead of their Women's 15 Global Series clash on Sunday morning. Australian Independent Radio News.

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2: I'm Mark Dransfield. The federal government maintains its AI laws won't hinder data centre investment in Australia. Nelson Scott reports.
3: Under proposed laws, big tech will have to pay Australian creatives if they use their work to train AI models. New data centres are also being forced to generate renewable energy to power their facilities. But OpenAI has issued the government with an ultimatum to either relax copyright restrictions or lose out on domestic AI investment. Deputy Prime Minister Richard Marles is confident Australia can power the data centre boom while backing local artists.
4: I think that's overstating, actually, the comments that have been made.
3: The opposition's Tim Wilson says the government must ensure it gets the balance right.
5: What we want is AI to work for Australia and to get investment into Australia.
3: Leading AI company Anthropic also claims Australia's copyright laws are a barrier for investment. Nelson Scott, Canberra.
2: One Nation leader Pauline Hanson has apologised to the Prime Minister over remarks she made about his late mother, saying she didn't intend to cause offence. Appearing on a podcast, Senator Hanson criticised Anthony Albanese's mum for her decades living in public housing. The comments were condemned by the government and the opposition. A native title rights determination has been made in a key part of the West Australian goldfields. Kim Cartwright reports.
6: Traditional owners are celebrating the Jilkajarra claim spanning pastoral leases, mining tenements and a nature reserve north of Laverton. Traditional owner Verna Voss telling the ABC she has mixed feelings as much has been lost during the 8-year-long legal process.
7: It's satisfaction that there's certainty of being the landowning people for the determined area, but the fact that there's so much heritage that's been lost over the period of time until we've reached this point, that causes a lot of trauma.
6: Kim Cartwright, Air News.
2: Two teenagers have been charged for allegedly breaking into Perth Zoo and harming a crocodile. Police say the 16 and 17-year-old boys cut the locks off the crocodile enclosure on Sunday night and struck the animal with a metal pole. The pair's been charged with criminal damage, trespass and animal cruelty. The ex-girlfriend of a man accused of killing Perth brothers Jake and Callum Robinson and their American friend has testified he was a hitman with a target list. She's told a Mexican court the accused man boasted about shooting the Australian surfers after ambushing them at a remote beach to steal their vehicle. Three Mexican men are on trial over their deaths, facing charges of aggravated homicide. The National Farmers Federation claims some farmers are being squeezed by Woolworths despite rising production costs. President Hamish McIntyre says they're being forced by the supermarket giant to lower their prices.
8: It is happening, and, you know, our cost of production is through the roof due to energy costs, obviously labour costs, and now fertiliser and fuel costs are in some cases up to double what they should be. So we just cannot afford in many situations to take cuts at the moment. It's just the timing is not right. It's a very low blow.
2: Finally, to the Australian share market, the All Ords has closed down 74 points at 88.49. One Australian dollar is buying 71.1 US cents. This is Air National News. Essendon has started its list cull under new coach Mark McVeigh, with five players told they won't be offered contracts for next season. Alex Riddell reports.
9: Matt Guelfi among those. He played 124 games across nine seasons and finished third in the Crichton Medal in 2022. Jade Gresham, Elijah Sardis, Saad El-Houli and Liam McMahon have also been delisted. Gresham kicked 19 goals from 22 games in his best year as a Bomber in 2024, while El-Houli averaged 24 disposals across his six senior games in 2026. Sardis averaged 24 disposals across six senior games this year, while McMahon didn't play a senior AFL game this season but kicked 36 goals in the VFL.

0: Alex Riddell, Melbourne.
1: Kangaroos coach Kevin Walters says the selection process for the upcoming Pacific Championships is underway. The Rugby League World Cup is facing new eligibility protocols, meaning a cohort of players now qualify for the squad. Walters has told Seven there are a few names on the whiteboard.
2: Got 40 names up there actually, but slowly but surely those names will be eliminated to a squad of 23 players, which will be announced after the grand final. So of course injuries, suspensions, all these things play their role in the selection of the team.
1: And the Wallaroos have arrived in France ahead of their Women's 15 Global Series clash on Sunday morning. Australian Independent Radio News.

was something set in motion, all the currency could move. 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

0: We sure appreciate it very much. 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
1: I heard Ricky and Jimmy playing this song, just fooling around backstage down in Mobile, Alabama, and it was so bad. I said, please play that. It's so nasty.
0: I think they don't understand what you mean by bad.
1: I think they do. 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
0: Song about a chicken. 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
1: No, but I sure hope to.
0: Yeah, it'd be really great.
1: Gotta find my way into it. The right slant, but yeah. Chicken, yeah. No.

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0: I'm Mark Transfield. Defence Force personnel have raised security concerns after a man walked into a base and assaulted an ADF member this week. More from Federal Politics editor Michael Packie.
1: Defence has confirmed a man unlawfully gained access to the RAAF base in Darwin. He allegedly assaulted an Air Force member and then left in a stolen vehicle. In a statement, Defence says security procedures were followed and the base was locked down. There are unconfirmed reports the man was armed. Northern Territory Police have now taken over the investigation. Sources have told our newsroom this is the second incursion in a month at the Darwin facility. Michael Packie, Canberra.
0: Universities say One Nation, Labor and the Coalition are in a race to the bottom when it comes to international student numbers. Pauline Hanson's party will cut the number of people on student visas if elected. ABS data shows overseas students contribute $53 billion a year to the economy. Universities Australia spokesperson Luke Shee says the proposal raises more questions than answers.
2: What are you going to do to pay for the gap for the cost of teaching, research and infrastructure in our world-class universities? Less money in our system will mean Australia will be worse off into the future and Australian students will have a worse experience.
0: Flight paramedics are experiencing an increase in people aiming laser lights at their helicopters in southeast Queensland. Georgia Condick has more.
3: The largest aeromedical organisation in the southern hemisphere, Lifeflight, is essential for assisting and saving people in need of urgent care. In the past 6 weeks, three helicopters have been targeted by laser devices in Goodna, Caboolture and South Brisbane. Two of the jobs were still in progress and could have been put at risk. So far this year, there have been four strikes, up from just two last year. The act poses a number of risks to crew members, including temporary blindness, distraction and disorientation. The organisation is urging the community to report the dangerous behaviour to police. Georgia Condek, Brisbane.
0: A driver caught speeding 75 kilometres an hour above the speed limit just outside Hobart has had his vehicle clamped for 6 months, his licence disqualified for four, and he faces a hefty fine. Police say the Holden Commodore was detected travelling at 155 kilometres an hour.

0: hour in an 80 zone. Meantime, there's a push for a new safety campaign in New South Wales, reminding people about proper seatbelt use following a rise in the number of fines issued by seatbelt cameras. NRMA research has found there's been a jump of around 130,000 fines for seatbelts under new AI-assisted cameras. Roads Minister Jenny Aitchison is assuring drivers the penalties are checked before being issued.
1: Every single fine that is issued is checked by a human before that is done. So even though we use machines to find the detections, it is checked by humans to make sure it is correct.
0: Overseas now, and despite claims he had died, US Republican Mitch McConnell has returned to the Senate after being hospitalised in June. He says he's not back 100%, but he wants to finish his term in January. This is AIR National News. First to NRL, and Nathan Cleary remains in doubt for the Panthers' preliminary final after being diagnosed with a stress-related bone issue in his foot. Just hours after news he'd avoided suspension, the club confirmed the diagnosis. Meantime, Dolphins star Hamis Otabuayifido says playing finals is like gearing up for the Origin Arena. The speedster says he's excited to be representing the club at the business end of the season.
2: I think that's the similarities that it has, playing finals and putting that Origin jersey on. Just wearing the jersey. We've won it all year through the pre-season. We know what we wanted to build and what team we wanted to be.
0: AFL and Fremantle coach Justin Longmuir says they won't be taking the Swans lightly ahead of Friday's sold-out preliminary final. Sydney have lost captain Callum Mills to a serious knee injury and have five players out through suspension. Longmuir says it hasn't stopped their ability to play.
3: Playing like a really galvanised team, playing with great spirit, great physicality. Yeah, and you know, see them put 140 points on the flag favourites in the first final. It's pretty impressive effort. So we're going to have to go up there with a plan and be at the top of our game.
0: The Dockers could have a selection dilemma with Brennan Cox and Brandon Walker potentially available. And Cricket Tasmania has signed a five-year partnership agreement with AI technology company Firmus. The brand will feature on the playing strips of the Tasmania Tigers and Hobart Hurricanes. Australian Independent Radio News.
4: It's 10 p.m, which means it's time for another theatre classic, featuring all your classic comedies from Dad's Army, Hancock's Half Hour, Steptoe and Son, Doctor in the House, as well as the adventures of Sherlock Holmes and Tales of the Wild West in Gunsmoke. Let's see which one is on tonight.

0: present Arthur Lowe, John LeMessurier, and Clive Dunn in Dad's Army. Museum piece featuring John Lorry, James Beck, and Ian Lavender, with this week's guest, Eric Woodburn. Now, here is the latest news, and this is John Snagg reading it. It is May 1940, and through France and Belgium, the Nazi war machine sweeps forward relentlessly. In Britain, the able-bodied men, and some not so able, have answered their country's call to join Britain's citizens' army, the local defense volunteers. The men who make up this new part-time force are out on parade every night of the week, but in spite of this, they carry on their workaday lives as usual. It is Monday morning at a Swallows Bank in Warmington-on-Sea. The manager, Mr. Mannering, and his chief clerk get down to the business of the week.
1: Ah, Wilson, come in. I want to have a word with you about yesterday's manoeuvres.
2: Oh, do you, sir?
1: I think we learned a lot of valuable lessons.
2: Oh, I'm sure we did, sir.
1: At the same time, I don't think we received the unthinking obedience which we are entitled to expect if we are to become an efficient fighting unit.
2: Well, I wouldn't say that, sir.
1: Well, I would. When I ordered one of the platoon to wade through the river, did I get unthinking obedience?
2: Well, some of them did have a thought or two, sir.
1: Exactly. Furthermore, some of them put those thoughts into words.
2: Huh? Who did they, sir?
1: Unless I'm very much mistaken, when I gave the command, ford the river, somebody said, get stuffed.
2: Well, the Fraser, sir, that Boche Scotsman.
1: The voice sounded distinctly English, Wilson.
2: Oh, really, sir? I mean, of course, Fraser's very crafty. Anyway, I'll try and see it doesn't happen again.
1: But the point is this, Wilson. Whoever said it, nobody crossed the river.
2: Well, some of us were wearing our best suits, sir.
1: You weren't wearing your best suit.
2: Well, it was my father, sir. He thought very highly of it.
1: Young Pike showed the right spirit. He went in up to his thighs. Lucky for us that he wasn't wearing his father's suit.
2: Well, actually, sir, he was wearing his father's fishing waders. It was just bad luck that he fell flat in his face halfway across.
1: Be that as it may, I would have welcomed an example from you as my second in command.
2: Well, I was first across the bridge, sir.
1: Hardly a brilliant move, Wilson, after I'd already explained that the bridge was demolished.
2: Well, it wasn't, sir, was it?
1: You were supposed to pretend it was demolished.
2: Well, I did, sir. We all did. We all pretended it was demolished, and we just used it to help us to pretend to go splashing through the river without actually getting wet.
1: Well, now, sometimes, Wilson, your attitude worries me.
2: Yes, well, I'm awfully sorry, sir, but anyway, I'm sure when we get our uniforms, you'll be able to send us charging like madmen through every river in the district with impunity.
1: I'll remember that, Sergeant Wilson.
2: Sir, is there any news of the uniforms, sir?
1: 6 weeks at the earliest. Same for the rifles.
2: 6 weeks. Until then, we have to fight Hitler's parachutists with one shotgun, 15 carving knives, my cricket bat, and Lance Corporal Jones's assy guy.
1: You left out the pepper. And don't forget Godfrey's number 3 iron.
2: I'm sure he'd do better with the wood.
1: Come in.
3: Here's the post, sir.
1: Ah, thank you, Pike. You seem to have recovered from your ducking yesterday.
3: Oh, yes, sir. As soon as I got in, I wallowed in a hot bath.
1: Wallowed? That's not very patriotic, is it? You're only supposed to have 6 inches of bath water, you know.
3: Yeah, well, sir, I worked it out that you can have 7 6-inch baths a week. That means you can have 42 inches of water. But I do better than that. I make do with 2 15-inch baths a week and save 12 inches of water.
1: Save your mathematics for your work, Pike.
3: Sir.
1: That'll be all.
3: Yes,
1: sir. Oh, dear. Wilson.
2: Yes, sir?
1: Here's another request for an account to be closed.
2: Oh, really, sir? Which one is that?
1: It's the Peabody Museum of Historical Army Weapons. This is from the curator. Apparently he's joined the Navy. The museum has been closed for the duration, and he wants us to transfer all their funds to a deposit account until he returns. You deal with that, will you, Wilson?
2: Yes, sir, sir, right away. Oh, just a moment, sir.
1: Yes, what is it?
2: Did you say weapon museum, sir?
1: Yes, that's right. By Jove, Wilson. Are you thinking what I'm thinking?
2: I doubt it, sir.
1: You never know. There might be something there we can use.
2: Well, I don't think we should get too excited, sir. Their prize exhibit is a full-scale replica of Boadicea's chariot.
1: They go to the Crimean, don't they? And the Boer War.
2: Well, surely that sort of thing won't be of any use to us, sir.
1: Nonsense. British Army hasn't changed its rifle since they threw out the flintlock. What do you think they used to relieve Ladysmith?
2: But I've never really given it much thought, sir.
1: Carbines, Wilson. 303 carbines, or I'm a Dutchman.
2: Well, I'll draft a letter to GHQ suggesting they look into it.
1: Oh, no. Oh, no, Wilson. We're not waiting for reams of bump from them. Before we see another dawn, the sky can be black with parachutists. Those weapons will be in our hands today. Parade the men at the church hall at 1600 hours, ready to move off.
2: Well, the shops don't shut until 5:30, sir.
1: Well, they'll be ready by 6, can't they?
2: Well, that's 1800 hours, sir.
1: What? Oh, yes, so it is. We'll parade them at 1,800 hours for Operation Gundram.
2: But if we just breeze along and take the guns, won't that be stealing?
1: There's a war on, Wilson.
2: I know that, sir. I'm fully aware of that, but it still sounds very much like stealing.
1: I'm an army officer, and I shall requisition anything I require for the defense of our homes and of this town.
4: Here we are, then.
3: Oh, evening, Mr. Walker.
4: Hello there, young Parky. Now, listen, lads. There's 10 minutes before we start the parade, so I've got a few items in scarce supply, in case somebody's interested.
3: Yeah?
4: I've got chocolate biscuits, air grips, elastic, 5 bobby yards. It's so long since it's been in the shops that the ladies must be getting a bit desperate. What about you, Mr. Fraser? You want a bit to keep up your kilt?
5: I'm no wearing my kilt.
4: No, well, you want to watch it, Jock. It could be a bit drafty around the Cairngorms.
3: Excuse me, Mr. Wilson.
2: Oh, what is it, Pye?
3: Did you see Mr. Mannering just now?
2: No, has he arrived?
3: Well, he just crept into the hall, put that brick down there on the floor, and then crept out again. Why do you think he did that, Mr. Wilson?
2: I've really no idea, Pye.
4: Bang!
3: What?
4: Bang!
6: What's going on?
1: Fools, you're all dead.
5: What's she blathering about?
1: That brick represents a German grenade. I am a German parachutist, and you're all dead. Sir Wilson?
2: Yes, sir.
1: Why wasn't the sentry posted?
2: Well, the parade doesn't start for another 5 minutes, sir.
7: That's right, we weren't ready.
1: If you think the Nazi hordes are going to wait until you're ready, you've got another thing coming. You need to be alert at all times. Anyway, I'm going to ring up and make an appointment, you know.
2: Sir. Shall I fall the men in?
1: Yes, please.
2: But, would you mind falling in 3 ranks, please?
1: Wilson. Try and make it sound a bit more like an order.
2: I'm sorry, sir. Would you mind falling in 3 ranks, please? All right, at ease, everyone. Squad, attention! Men are all present and correct, sir.
1: Stand a minute at ease, Sergeant.
2: Aye, sir. Squad, stand at ease.
1: Now, men, I won't beat about the bush. As you know, we are desperately short of arms. Desperate times call for desperate measures. So we're going to requisition what arms we need from the Peabody Museum of Army Weapons.
7: Permission to speak, sir?
1: What is it, Jen?
7: They won't let you have nothing, sir.
1: I don't see why not. The museum's closed for the duration. There's only some old fool of a caretaker in charge.
7: That's my father.
1: Oh. Who is it?
4: Your dad? Blimey, he must be getting on.
7: He's only 88. Mind you, he was very young when he had me. He got married again for the 3rd time last year. Between you and me, I think he had to.
1: Don't rattle your family skeletons here, Jones. Anyway, I shall make an official requisition. Besides, he's too old to stop us.
7: I wouldn't count on that, sir. He turns very ugly when he's roused.
4: It runs in the family.
7: Yeah. Watch it, Private Walker. There's no call for that. Insubordination, that is.
1: All right, that'll do.
7: Well, I'll put him on a fizzer, I'll go. That's what I do.
1: Jones, I don't think there's any need for that.
7: Well, he's had it for awful.
4: I was only joking.
2: Silence and the rest.
1: Thank you, Wilson. Fall the men in outside, and then it's quick march to the Peabody Museum. This is it, Wilson.
2: Yes, sir. How lovely these old Elizabethan places are, aren't they? And look at the line of those windows and the symmetry of that arch over the entrance door. Lots of lovely large rooms and plenty of space to move about in. Huge grounds with the most beautiful moat.
1: Wilson, Wilson. Oh, my sergeant, not an estate agent. That main door doesn't look as if it's been open for months.
7: Commissioner speaks up!
1: Yes, Jones, what is it?
7: Well, when someone calls here, my old dad uses that little trap door there to see that they are who they say they is. He don't open the main door until he has cognizance of your credentials.
1: Thank you, Jones. One can't overestimate the value of good inside information, Wilson.
2: No, sir, no. Even when it does come from outside.
1: Right. Right, bang the knocker.
2: All right, sir.
7: I think you'd better let me talk to him.
1: All right, Jones. See what you can do. Sir?
3: There's someone coming, Mr. Mannering.
1: Well done, Pike. I think you're right.
8: What you want?
7: Hello, Dad. It's me, young Jack.
8: Took you long enough to come around, didn't it?
7: Well, no need to be like that. There's a war on.
8: There's a what?
7: There's a war on!
8: Oh, I wondered what the noise was. Elsie!
7: Well, it's her legs, you see.
1: Well, yes, sir? Who's Elsie?
2: I've really no idea, sir. I've heard of Gert and Daisy.
1: Don't be facetious.
8: What about her legs?
7: Her legs is troubling her a bit.
8: They never troubled no one else. Great, fat, bulging things, like a elephant.
7: There's no need for you to get personal about my Elsie. We never done you no harm.
8: You never done me no good, neither.
7: You never deserve no good, you randy old drunk.
8: Are you getting ugly? You always did get ugly.
7: It's you what got ugly.
1: Just a moment, Corporal Jones. I think I'd better take over here. Now, Mr. Jones, I've come to requisition some arms.
8: Who are you?
1: My name is Captain Mannering. I'm the manager of Swallow's Bank.
8: Captains don't manage banks.
1: No. Well, I'm here in my capacity as captain of this unit.
8: Captains wear uniform. Where's your uniform?
1: We haven't got uniforms.
7: Yeah, I can see that.
1: Now, anyone in the town will tell you that I'm the manager of Swallow's Bank, and I've recently taken command...
8: Liar! Liar! I've been going to that bank for years. You never served me.
1: I don't serve people. I'm in my office.
8: Afraid to show your face, eh? Well, you're not getting nothing from me, so clear off.
1: How dare he slam that shutter in my face? Who do you think I am, a brush salesman? Open this door, Mr. Jones!
5: What's the matter with the silly old fool?
7: Just a minute, Mr. Fay. You be careful what you're saying. That's my dad, remember?
1: Mr. Jones, by the powers vested in me by King George, I command you to open this door.
7: Permission to speak, Mr. Mannering.
1: Yes, Corporal, what is it?
7: It won't do you no good mentioning the king. He still thinks Queen Victoria's the king.
1: I see. Well, there's only one thing for it. We shall have to use cunning. Summerson?
2: Yes, sir?
1: When does it get dark?
2: At night, sir.
1: You try to be funny. I mean, what time does it get dark? Tonight, for instance.
2: Well, I'm not really sure, sir.
4: A diary would give you the lighting up time, sir.
1: Good idea, Walker. Who's got a diary?
4: There you are, sir. That'll be one and ninepence.
1: I don't want to buy one. I just want to refer to it.
4: Oh, please yourself. Well, I'd snap it up if I was you. Oh, it's not easy to buy a diary in May. I get pretty scarce.
1: Thank you, Walker. I'm not interested. Anyway, this is last year's.
4: Is it? Well, there you are, then. They're even more scarce.
1: Anyway, this will probably give us a rough idea. Let's see now. Ah, here we are. Week commencing May the 14th. 21:15 or 9:15? Really, Wilson. You'd think they'd know which, wouldn't you?
2: 21:15, sir, is just another way of saying 9:15.
1: Ah. Yeah, well, of course, I know that.
2: Yes, of course.
1: Just trying to see if you were on your toes.
2: Of course, yes.
1: Right, men. Now, I'm going to dismiss you now, but I want you all to parade again in the church hall at 10 o'clock tonight. Dismiss.
2: All right.
4: Hey, Sergeant Wilson.
2: What is it, Walker?
4: Do we really have to put all this black stuff all over our faces? I've just had a wash.
2: I'm sorry, Walker, but Mr. Mannering wants to treat this trip to the museum as a full-scale night manoeuvre.
4: So I've one of those planned myself. I expect our old man will be back home by the time we finish this laugh.
3: My mum says that staying up late will give me bags under my eyes.
4: That'll be handy. We can use them to carry the weapons we pinched.
1: All right, men, gather round. Now, as you know, the object of the exercise is to get those weapons out of the museum. This afternoon, we tried the direct approach, and it got us nowhere. Tonight, we should be clever and use the back door, as it were.
7: Permission to speak, Mr. Mannering?
1: Yes, what is it, Jones?
7: I don't think the museum's got a back door.
1: I was talking figuratively, Corporal Jones.
7: Oh, were you really, sir?
1: We shall therefore proceed...
7: Permission to speak, sir?
1: Yes, what is it now?
7: I just want you to apologise for stopping you just now when you were in your full flood.
1: Yes, all right. I accept your apology.
7: Yes, sir.
1: Now, let us say, we will proceed to the museum and we will then conceal ourselves by the front door. Private Fraser, who will be disguised as an ARP warden, will then knock loudly on the door until Corporal Jones's father answers. Fraser will then tell him that he has a light showing. When he comes out to have a look, we will creep through the door and lock it behind us.
2: Well, supposing he won't open the door, sir.
1: Well, we just have to make him open it.
2: Well, that's what we tried to do this afternoon.
7: Permission to speak, sir?
1: Yes, Jones.
7: Show him half a bottle of whiskey. That'll do the trick.
1: Yes, I'm sure it would. Where are we going to get half a bottle of whiskey?
4: Yeah, hang on a tick while I get my case open. There you are. 30 bob.
1: Walker, it's only 15 shillings in the shops.
5: Yeah, but you can't get it in the shops, can you?
1: All right. Here you are. 30 shillings.
4: Thank you, Mr. Mallory.
1: Right, Fraser.
6: Aye?
1: As you're going to be the one talking to the old boy, you might as well take charge of the whiskey now.
6: I'm smelling, I'll do that, aye.
4: Here you are, Angel.
6: Thank you, Joe.
1: Well, don't look at it like that, Fraser.
5: What a bonny wee bottle it is.
1: Yes, well, don't drink it unless you have to. Just show it to him.
6: Oh, you can trust me. I'll only drink it strictly in the line of duty.
1: Right, men, fall in outside. Right, Wilson. Are the rest of the men in position?
2: I think so, sir.
1: What do you mean you think so?
2: Oh, sir, what with the darkness and all the men having black faces, it's not awfully easy. I can only see them when they smile. In fact, I had to tell them a joke in order to count them, sir.
1: Well, were they all there?
2: Well, I'm still not sure, sir. You see, they didn't find the joke very funny.
1: Oh, right. Fraser.
5: I got my line.
1: This whole plan depends on you. Give Sergeant Wilson and me time to join the others, and then knock on the door until the old fool has got a light showing.
6: Right, sir.
1: Good luck. Follow me, Wilson.
2: Coming, sir.
5: Well, here goes.
8: Who's there? What you want?
9: I'm an ARP warden. You got a light showing?
8: Oh, no, I ain't.
9: Well, come out and see for yourself.
8: I ain't opening this door in my nightshirt.
5: I didn't know you had a door in your nightshirt.
8: Oh. Any man, you ought to be an Etma. Go on, buzz off. Hey, just a minute. What's that you got there?
5: What? Oh, this wee bottle, you mean?
8: Aye. That's right. Is it whiskey?
5: Aye. It helps to keep the cold out. Do you want some?
8: I'll have a drop.
5: Well, I'm not passing through that shutter thing. I might never see it again. You'll have to open the door.
8: Well, hold on a minute. Where's the whiskey?
5: Here you are.
8: That's good. Where's this flaming light?
5: It's a bit further along from here and on the first floor. You'll have to come over here to see it.
8: Come on. All right. Whereabouts do you mean?
5: Oh, I'm sorry, I thought you'd be able to see it from here, but no, you can't, eh? You'll have to go a wee bit further.
8: Oh, flaming nuisance. I could catch pneumonia out here.
1: Right, then. Here we go, and be very quiet. Wilson?
4: Yes?
1: You be the last in and close the door behind you.
4: Very well, sir.
8: There's no light showing.
5: Oh, well. I'm sorry. I'm sure I saw one.
8: Oh, you've been drinking too much whiskey. I'm going back in. Here, this door. Door's closed itself. Now what am I going to do? I told you'd catch me dead out here. Flaming idiot. That's what you are. And I'll have to try and get in at the lavatory window right round at the back.
5: Oh, quite a long way, is it?
8: Yes, it is. And me only in my carpet slippers. It's all your fault. Come on, give me a hand.
5: Oh, my pleasure. What about another wee nap to help you keep out the cold, eh?
3: It's a bit spooky in here, isn't it, Uncle Arthur? I've told you before.
2: Don't call me that when we're on parade. I'm Sergeant Wilson.
3: No. The last time you told me not to call you it was when we were in the bank.
2: Well, don't call me Uncle Arthur at the bank or on parade. Now, is that quite clear?
3: Yes, of course, Sergeant Wilson. Can I hold your hand?
2: No, you can't. Now, come on. Let's catch up with the others.
5: Here, Mr. Mannering. Do you think we ought to take some of these halibuts?
1: No, I don't think so, Walker. Anyway, the halibuts.
7: I don't suppose you mind.
1: There you are, Wilson. To close the door, all right, behind you.
2: Oh, yes.
3: I found this on the wall back there, Mr. Mannering. Is it any good?
1: Pike, that's a crossbow. Hardly suitable for modern warfare.
5: Here, look at this, sir. He says here that this is a special elephant shooting musket.
10: By Pot and Puck of Bond Street, 1835.
5: Now, let's get it out. I mean, if it goes through an elephant, Mr. Mannering, it will probably go through a tank.
7: It goes through glass as well.
1: Put it down, Walker, before you break anything else. This way, men. We'll try this section.
3: Hey, Miss Mannering. There's somebody standing over there watching us.
1: Where? Stupid boy, it's a suit of armor.
3: Sorry?
7: Here, what's this?
4: That's a breastplate, Jonesy. Protects the top.
7: How do you protect the bottom?
4: Don't turn your back on the enemy.
1: Mannering? Yes, Wilson, what is it?
2: There's a cupboard here marked 303 carbines. British infantry weapons during South African War.
1: That sounds all right. How many are there?
2: I'll have a look, sir. I'll just get this door open.
1: Well?
2: The cupboard seems to be empty. Just a minute, sir. Can I borrow your torch?
1: Yes, here you are.
2: There's another notice here. Requisitioned by Enser, 5th of March, 1940.
1: Enser? What do they need rifles for?
2: Oh, protection, sir.
1: I never regarded them as a frontline unit.
2: Well, they get some very difficult audiences sometimes.
1: Oh, well, that's it then. We're not going to get any weapons here. Better go back to base.
2: Yes, ma'am, sir. We're missing Walker and Jones.
1: Oh, we can't hang about for stragglers. Come on, men, follow me.
2: Come on.
4: Here, Jonesy, here, look at this huge thing. Chinese rocket gun, 1901. Used against the Boxers.
7: I pay no heed to animals, east of Suez.
4: Manoeuvres up a bit.
2: What?
4: Look at the thing as it fires. They've got a sort of grenade on the end.
7: Fiends.
11: Oh, it'd make a right mess of you, couldn't it?
4: Lovely. Quick, give us an hand, Jonesy.
7: Well, it looks a bit heavy, Joe.
4: Oh, we won't get it moved by just staring at it. Come on, push.
11: Afraid I won't be able to keep your dad at bay much longer.
4: Right, come on then. Move it. Left hand down a bit.
8: Right. Now you've got your feet through the window.
7: Careful.
8: No, turn round and face me. Then you can lower yourself down inside.
7: Push it.
8: That's right. Hold on. I'll help you.
7: Well,
8: that's
7: it. Don't push too hard. I've got to find something to stand on. No, I've got to put my foot on something. Ow! Pull me back.
12: What's the matter?
7: I got my foot stuck right down the watchet.
8: Grab hold of this chain.
7: That was very clever, wasn't it?
8: Oh, well, it flushed you out, didn't it?
4: Oh, Jonesy. Now we've got it back to the church hall, what do you reckon?
7: I reckon I strained something.
4: Yeah, was a bit heavy, wasn't it?
3: Hey, Joe. Didn't get much, did we?
4: What are you talking about, Pikey? Jones and I go to all the trouble to bring this Chinese rocket gun back here, and you have the nerve to say we didn't get much?
3: Oh, sorry, Joe.
4: Yeah, and take your tea mug off there.
3: Why?
4: That's where you put the powder in for firing the rockets.
3: Oh.
4: I reckon the back end of the rocket must have stuck out here.
7: Hey, look here, look at this. A fuse powder's in this horn thing.
4: Yeah.
3: Hey, are these the spare rockets on the tray underneath?
4: Yeah, that's it. Look, you lit it here. Say, Pikey, listen, if you got busy with your penknife, you could unbung those ports and we could have it working in no time.
3: Right.
4: Be a nice surprise for Mr. Mannering.
7: Mm-hmm. That's right, Frank. Go on, have a go. Get unbunging.
3: All right, Mr. Jones.
4: Yeah, look out. Here he comes.
1: Ah, Walker, Jones, don't think your zeal and initiative are not appreciated. You both displayed just the sort of spirit that's going to get Jerry on the run. But I feel this rocket gun is a little too antique even for us, so we'll return it in the morning. Wilson, come over here a minute.
2: Aye, sir. Not much of a haul, was it, sir?
1: Oh, we mustn't be downhearted, Wilson.
2: No, sir.
1: In the hands of a courageous man, Pike's crossbow might account for an enemy scout.
2: I suppose so, sir. And Godfrey's ball and chain could play havoc with the spokes of an enemy bicycle.
1: I better talk to the men. I don't want them to lose heart over this little setback. Right, men, now pay attention, everybody.
13: Yes, sir.
1: Walker, Jones.
13: Stop. Sir.
1: Leave that rocket gun alone. Come over here, please.
13: Right, sir.
1: Now then. There's no doubt at all that GHQ will rush weapons to us just as soon as they can get their hands on them. In the meantime, we must press our ingenuity into service.
8: What have you in mind, Mannering?
1: At the top of every hill, we're going to station drums of old sump oil. At the first sign of emergency, we're going to spread it all over the road. You can imagine the result. If the enemy transport can't get a grip on the road surface, his whole war effort will grind to a halt.
7: Permission to speak, sir?
1: Yes, Jones.
7: Why don't we all have packets of tin tacks to put on the road as well?
1: Excellent. Function vehicles won't travel far, will they? As one more thing. We're not leaving here...
3: Excuse me, Mr. Mannering. I've done it.
1: Thank you, Pug. What have you done?
3: I've cleared the ports in the rocket gun.
1: Oh, good, good. Well done.
3: Yeah, the fuse powder's fizzing away beautifully.
1: Splendid. Now, that much said. We're not leaving here. What did you say?
3: I said the fuse powder's fizzing away very nicely now. Look.
7: Look at her. I think it's going to go up.
1: Everyone down on the floor.
12: Oh, whoa. It's
13: like Guy Fawkes night, isn't it, Uncle Arthur?
7: Yes, it's awfully pretty.
8: I don't think the vicar's going to be very pleased about that mark on his ceiling.
1: Where's that, Jones?
8: Down there by your foot.
7: Fancy those rockets going off after all those years.
1: Yes, damn clever, those Chinese. Thank goodness they're on our side.
0: In that episode of Dad's Army, from the original television series by Jimmy Perry and David Croft, you heard Arthur Lowe as Captain Mannering, John LeMessurier, Sergeant Wilson, Clive Dunn, Corporal Jones, John Lorry, Private Fraser, James Beck, Private Walker, Ian Lavender, Private Pike, and Eric Woodburn as George Jones. Museum piece was adapted for radio by Harold Snowd and Michael Knowles and produced by John Dias.

my hand, leaving traces of your mess. 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

was young, I'd go back where the diamantina spreads across the flats, where the rolling giver lands kiss the hills of sand. If only

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Where Queensland rivers run out miles wide, we'd travel the stock from the stations in the Gulf and fatten market cattle in a month.

fingers roll on a cigarette. 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If only I was young, I'd go back. 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

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In the deep ruts of the wheel tracks made 80-odd years ago. And I found the bits of harness chain and the old bullock queue. Reminders of a lifestyle that the old-timers knew. I stood there and I closed my eyes on that old wagon road. And I could clearly see those wagons with their heavy loads appearing over yonder rise with the wool bales piled up high. Bullocks in their collars and the teamster at their side. And I walked across to a strainer post weathered by passing time. Abandoned when the new fence was laid in a straighter line. That post had stood there when those wagons had gone creaking on. And if that post could talk, what tales it would tell.

that wagon rode well through the outback between each waterhole. The bullockies had a set camping place, and each day that was their goal. Before the magpies start to chortle, high in the tall gum trees, wagons would be rolling into history. One day, modern highways like this old wagon road will be left behind when progress finds the motor car too slow. But sometime in the future, yes, it well may be that the motor car and the highway will be a part of history. Yes, the motor car and the highway

The old man's hair was white, and his eyes looked kind of tired. He sat at the table all alone, but he smiled when I spoke to him. So I sat down for a while. I wound up sitting there the whole night long, 'cause I could tell he had a lifetime on his mind. And I just sat there and listened, and I was glad to take the time. And he said, I saw Jimmy Rogers yodel on the stage. I saw Hank when they walked him to his grave. I saw that country boy from Memphis. He changed the world with rock and roll.

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In your shabby tent so dreary, or are you very often weary? And do you sometimes shed a silent

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sunrise, I heard something at the wall. A gate began to rattle, a voice began to call. I hurried to the window, I looked down into the street, expecting swords and torches and the sound of soldiers' feet.

strange it happened there, just what I did not know. John believed a miracle, but I just turned to go. Circumstance and speculation.

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1: I'm Mark Dransfield. Defence Force personnel have raised security concerns after a man walked into a base and assaulted an ADF member this week. More from Federal Politics editor Michael Packie.
2: Defence has confirmed a man unlawfully gained access to the RAAF base in Darwin. He allegedly assaulted an Air Force member and then left in a stolen vehicle. In a statement, Defence says security procedures were followed and the base was locked down. There are unconfirmed reports the man was armed. Northern Territory Police have now taken over the investigation. Sources have told our newsroom this is the second incursion in a month at the Darwin facility. Michael Packie, Canberra.
1: Universities say One Nation, Labor and the Coalition are in a race to the bottom when it comes to international student numbers. Pauline Hanson's party will cut the number of people on student visas if elected. ABS data shows overseas students contribute $53 billion a year to the economy. Universities Australia spokesperson Luke Shee says the proposal raises more questions than answers.
3: What are you going to do to pay for the gap for the cost of teaching, research and infrastructure in our world-class universities? Less money in our system will mean Australia will be worse off into the future and Australian students will have a worse experience.
1: Flight paramedics are experiencing an increase in people aiming laser lights at their helicopters in southeast Queensland. Georgia Condic has more.
4: The largest aeromedical organisation in the southern hemisphere, Lifeflight, is essential for assisting and saving people in need of urgent care. In the past 6 weeks, three helicopters have been targeted by laser devices in Goodna, Caboolture and South Brisbane. Two of the jobs were still in progress and could have been put at risk. So far this year, there have been 4 strikes, up from just 2 last year. The act poses a number of risks to crew members, including temporary blindness, distraction and disorientation. The organisation is urging the community to report the dangerous behaviour to police. Georgia Condec, Brisbane.
1: A driver caught speeding 75 kilometres an hour above the speed limit just outside Hobart has had his vehicle clamped for 6 months, his licence disqualified for 4, and he faces a hefty fine. Police say the Holden Commodore was detected travelling at 155 kilometres an hour in an 80 zone. Meantime, there's a push for a new safety campaign in New South Wales, reminding people about proper seatbelt use following a rise in the number of fines issued by seatbelt cameras. NRMA research has found there's been a jump of around 130,000 fines for seatbelts under new AI-assisted cameras. Roads Minister Jenny Aitchison is assuring drivers the penalties are checked before being issued.
5: Every single fine that is issued is checked by a human before that is done. So even though we use machines to find the detections, it is checked by humans to make sure it is correct.
1: Overseas now, and despite claims he had died, US Republican Mitch McConnell has returned to the Senate after being hospitalised in June. He says he's not back 100%, but he wants to finish his term in January. This is AIR National News. First to NRL, and Nathan Cleary remains in doubt for the Panthers' preliminary final after being diagnosed with a stress-related bone issue in his foot. Just hours after news he'd avoided suspension, the club confirmed the diagnosis. Meantime, Dolphins star Hamiso Tabuai-Fido says playing finals is like gearing up for the Origin Arena. The speedster says he's excited to be representing the club at the business end of the season.
6: I think that's the similarities that it has, playing finals and putting that Origin jersey on. Just wearing the jersey. Won it all year, did a pre-season. We know what we wanted to build and what team we wanted to be.
1: AFL and Fremantle coach Justin Longmuir says they won't be taking the Swans lightly ahead of Friday's sold-out preliminary final. Sydney have lost captain Callum Mills to a serious knee injury and have 5 players out through suspension. Longmuir says it hasn't stopped their ability to play.
7: Playing like a really galvanised team, playing with great spirit, great physicality. Yeah, and you know, to see them put 140 points on the flag favourites in the first final, it's pretty impressive effort. So we're going to have to go up there with a plan and be at the top of our game.
1: The Dockers could have a selection dilemma with Brennan Cox and Brandon Walker potentially available. And Cricket Tasmania has signed a five-year partnership agreement with AI technology company Firmus. The brand will feature on the playing strips of the Tasmania Tigers and Hobart Hurricanes. Australian Independent Radio News.
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10: 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Well, the weather for today, Wednesday, mostly sunny and cool with a maximum of 23, and it's currently 10 degrees. Thursday, mostly sunny and cool, 7 to 20.

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And I'd like to start the morning off with Jeff Brown, Big Fella Drought.

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fire trucks were screaming, smoky haze hanging round for days, and Grandma's ears were ringing. 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

0: That was Crack a Night by John Williamson. Rightio, Viv's been on the phone and he'd like me to say good morning to Dennis and Carol. And he's requested Walter Brennan with Old Rivers.
1: How old was I when I first seen Old Rivers? I can't remember when he wandered around. Well, that old fella did a heap of work. Spent his whole life walking plowed ground. He had a one-room shack not far from us, and, well, we was about as poor as him. He had one old mule he called Midnight, and I trailed along after them. He used to plow them rows straight and deep, and I'd come along there behind, busting up clods with my own bare feet. Old Rivers was a friend of mine. The sun would get high and that mule would work, and Old Rivers would finally say, whoa. He'd wipe his brow and lean back in the reins and talk about a place he's gonna go. He'd say, one of these days, I'm gonna climb that mountain, walk up there among them clouds where the cotton's high and the corns are growing, and there ain't no fields to plow. I got a letter today from the folks back home, and they're all fine, crops is dry. Down near them in, Mom said, son, you know Old Rivers died. Sitting here now in this new plowed earth, trying to find me a little shade. With the sun beating down across the fields, I see that mule, Old Rivers, and me. Now, one of these days, I'm gonna climb that mountain, walk up there among them clouds, where the cotton's high and the corns are growing, and there ain't no fields to plow. With the sun beating down across the fields, I see that mule, Old Rivers.

Yes, and that was Old Rivers by Walter Brennan, and Viv requested that for Dennis and Carol. Good morning to you. Now, the next request Viv put in was for the presenters, This Cowboy's Hat by Lee Kernighan.

was sitting in a roadhouse, having a cup to pass the time. Swapping rodeo stories with a few old territory friends of mine. When some motorcycle riders started snickering in the back, well, they were poking fun at my friend's hat. Well, one old boy said, "Hey, Tex, where'd you park your horse?" Well, my friend just turned his hat down low, but they couldn't be ignored. Then one husky fella said, "I think I'll rip that hat right off your head." It's when my friend turned round, and this is what he said.

old hat is better left alone. You see, it used to be my father's, but last year he passed on. My uncle skinned the red-bellied black that makes up this old hat band. But back in 69, he was killed in Vietnam. A legal feather was given to me by an old Aboriginal friend of mine. And someone run him down somewhere up around that Northern Territory line. And a real special lady gave me this hat pin. But I don't know if I'm ever gonna see her again.

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He turned back toward the others and they all just shuffled on outside. 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

Now, what else have we got here from Viv? He's got love one another. That's good morning to Clive and Daryl and myself. And we've got to love one another.

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Well, what will we play next? How about Down the Road by Owen Blundell?

That was Leon Blundell with Down the Road. Well, I'd like to say good morning to Bev and Peter now. For you, I've got Barbara Fairchild, the Teddy Bear Song.

I wish I was a teddy bear by Barbara Fairchild. Well, it's almost a quarter to seven on REM FM 100.1. 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

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I'd like to say good morning to Cyril, and I've got a Johnny Cash for you. Sunday morning coming down.

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1: Good morning, I'm Lee Harrison. One Nation leader Pauline Hanson has offered qualified apologies for a number of critical remarks she's made on podcasts. Michael Packey reports.
2: Senator Hanson says she regrets calling Indigenous Australians the most primitive race on earth. The One Nation leader has been condemned over the comments, including from her parliamentary allies like Indigenous Liberal Senator Jacinta Nampajimpa-Price.
3: She did absolutely demonstrate willful ignorance.
2: After initially going to ground, Senator Hanson held a news conference to give a qualified apology, arguing what she meant to say was that Aboriginal people were primitive compared to the English settlers of 1788.
4: I've always put my foot in my mouth and why I come out and say things. I'm not the most eloquent speaker.
2: Senator Hanson has also apologised to the Prime Minister over remarks she made in a separate podcast claiming his mother abused the public housing system. Michael Packey, Canberra.
1: A leading AI company has threatened to pull investment from Australia unless proposed laws are changed. Labor wants big tech to pay Australian creatives if their work is used to help build AI models. OpenAI says it won't invest in local artificial intelligence training or renewable energy unless the copyright laws are relaxed. The opposition's Tim Wilson says Labor must find a compromise.
5: We need to make sure that there's proper remuneration for copyright creators and content creators, but we also need to make sure that we have the incentives in alignment so that we actually get investment in the future of this country.
1: Snowtown killer James Lasakis will be released from prison after serving a 26-year sentence for his role in four of the Bodies in the Barrels murders. A review has upheld the South Australian Parole Board's decision to allow his release after the state government sought to have it overturned. South Australia's Attorney General, Kaya Maher, says Lasakis's release on parole will be subject to conditions.
6: The parole board will meet to consider the conditions that parole would be granted under. Previous conditions that have been contemplated by the parole board included things like electronic monitoring, places that they can't go in relation to where victims might be.
1: A three-year-old girl has died after being struck by a vehicle as it turned into a driveway at Auburn in Sydney's west. The driver, a 27-year-old man, has been taken for mandatory testing as police investigate the circumstances. And two teenagers have fronted court, charged with breaking into the crocodile enclosure at Perth Zoo. It's alleged they cut the locks to the enclosure before hitting a saltwater crocodile with a metal pole. The boys, aged 16 and 17, have been charged with criminal damage, trespassing and animal cruelty. WA Environment Minister Matthew Swinburne says it could have had disastrous consequences.
7: I think what I am relieved about is the fact that nobody was seriously hurt. An interaction between a person and a crocodile often doesn't work out well for the person, and this crocodile is no small animal, it is a significant animal.
1: This is Air National News. Fremantle coach Justin Longmuir says they won't be taking the Swans lightly ahead of Friday's sold-out preliminary final. Longmuir says despite having so many players out, it hasn't stopped their ability to play good football.
8: Playing like a really galvanised team, playing with great spirit, great physicality. Yeah, and you know, to see them put 140 points on the flag favourites in the first final, it's pretty impressive effort. So we're going to have to go up there with a plan and be at the top of our game.
1: To rugby league now, and the Knights are praising coach Justin Holbrook after taking them from wooden spooners to premiership contenders. Newcastle beat the Rabbitohs in week one of the finals and face the Warriors on Sunday. Captain Kalyn Ponga says Holbrook has made an impact.
9: Making us embrace, I guess, you know, who we play for, the community. I think a lot of the younger boys have brought into the culture. They've brought a lot to the team, to be honest, and I think the coach is getting the best out of everyone.
1: The Super Rugby draw for 2027 has just been released. The Waratahs take on the Brumbies first up in Canberra on February 12. And Australia has defeated Zimbabwe by 59 runs in the cricket one-dayer. Australian Independent Radio News.
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12: Well, good morning once again. The weather for today, Wednesday, mostly sunny and cool with a maximum of 23. It's currently 12 and a half. Tomorrow, Thursday, mostly sunny and cool, 7 to 23. Friday, early fog followed by sun, warm and dry, 9 to 27. And Saturday, sunny and warm, 10 to 34 degrees.
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12: 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And if you've got birthdays, anniversaries, you might just like to say good morning. Put some calls in for next week. 5463 1228. Righto, we'll play a song for Fayanine, good morning to you. And it's Grandpa's Fiddle by Isla Grant.

0: And that was Grandpa's Fiddle by Isla Grant. I hope you really enjoy that one. That would bring back many memories of dance days, wouldn't it, Ian and Faye? Next up, we have a song for Dorothy. Good morning to you, Dorothy, and it's the call of the bellbird. We'll have a sponsor first.
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I don't have the song you asked for, but we've got Redback on the toilet seat.

Yes, and that's a good old one of Slim's. Been around for a while. Now, Yvonne, I've got a couple for you. We've got Cottage in the Country by Isla Grant, and then You're the Best Friend by Isla also.

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Do you like to start off each day on a bright note? Then why not join me, Tony Barnes, each Thursday morning from 6 till 9 on RIM FM 100.1 for Raising the Tone. 3 cheerful hours of an environmentally friendly, eclectic mix of everything from classics to country, with some totally unexpected bits in between. Let me brighten your morning, eclectically. That says it all.

All birthdays and anniversary calls will be done once a day at 7:30 during the breakfast shows. When your birthday and anniversary message is read out, it will be included in the weekly draw each Friday morning. So phone 5463 1228 to register your birthday and anniversary call.

The Buddha Camp Draft is being held on Saturday the 26th of September and Sunday the 27th of September. Grounds will be ripped. All entries are to go through www.campdraft.com.au. Entries open 6 a.m. the 1st of the 9th, 26 for 24 hours. Medical services are provided, Queensland Ambulance Service. The PIC number is QABN1634. And Saturday they've got 6 a.m. start is the first round of the novice and the first half maiden, final novice and restricted open. And Sunday, 6 a.m, second half maiden, first round open, junior juvenile, second round open and final open. So a really big weekend that weekend. And you're tuned into your local community radio station, RIM FM 100.1.

Yes, and we have a number of birthdays. There's current ones, there's belated ones, so your name might come up in one of those. The first one for today is Tim Parcell. Have a great day. Love you from the bottom of my boots to the top of my hat. Jackie, with three kisses. And the song is Ella Langley, Bottom of Your Boots.

0: Well, there you are, Tim. Your birthday today, so have a wonderful day. I'm sure you will. I'm sure Jackie's got something all ready for your birthday. Now, we've got a belated birthday call for Clive Lawrence. It's a happy birthday. That was Monday from your old mate, Viv. Hope you had a lovely day. And he has chosen Mac Davies with It's Hard to Be Humble.
1: Back a few months ago, I was headlining at a great big nightclub. And he put me up a couple of days early. I came in a couple of days early, and they put me up at what they call the Star Suite. Now, here I am, headliner in one of the biggest nightclubs in the country, and I wake up at 8 o'clock in the morning in this Star Suite all by myself. Yeah, that's what I said. Aww. But I did what I've always done, man, to cheer myself up. I picked up my guitar, sat down, wrote me a little song. Now, this is how it feels to be alone at the top of the hill, trying to figure out why.

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Oh, Lord, it's hard to be humble when you're perfect in every way. You're perfect in every way. Can't wait to look in the mirror. I can't wait to look in the mirror because I get better looking. I get better looking each day. 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To know me is to love me. 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

0: 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What are we doing? 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Get your film, man.
1: That was a belated birthday call for Clive from your old mate Viv. Now, Joy Coleman, you had a birthday yesterday, and Daryl and I hope you had a wonderful day, and we wish you many more years. You raise me up.

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Now, Don Coleman, you had a birthday yesterday too, and it's a big happy birthday from Daryl and myself, and thank you for being such great friends. What a friend we have in Jesus by the Statler Brothers.

0: Yes, and that was it for the birthday calls. I'm sure everybody had a wonderful birthday and are having a wonderful birthday today. And one of your vouchers has gone into the box for the draw on Friday morning, so you never know who it might be. We'll have a word from our sponsor.
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1: Remember that one birthday call per person will go into a monthly draw for a bistro voucher to the value of $40. 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
0: 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While that's happening, Viv would like me to send a cheerio out to Robin and John Jackson, God's Plan by Owen Mack. 5463122828.

That was Gina Jeffries with A Girl's Night Out. I'd like to send a cheerio out to Chook. Good morning, Chook. Thanks for your call. Ollie Austin, The Highway Never Ends.

They shipped him off to war. Did his mama get the medal? Did his country ever win? Let's drink around for Johnny.

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1: Good morning, I'm Lee Harrison. The Australian Chamber of Commerce is blaming the federal government's TAFE-only approach for a fall in the number of Australians starting a trade. The number of people taking on trades fell by 850 in the 12 months to March. It's the fourth Westpac claims a massive AI rollout is driving efficiency at the major bank. Jack Fenwick reports.
2: The bank has revealed over 70% of its 35,000 workers now use AI daily, up from 14% in January. Executives say the tech shaved 2 years off a major system migration for just $17,000 in software tokens. Massive savings are also reported across mortgage processing, removing 250,000 manual tasks a year. However, the rapid push comes as industry experts warn of severe risks from data breaches to rogue automated behaviour. Jack Fenwick reporting.
1: Meanwhile, Bernie Sanders has called on the US to work with China on AI regulation, saying a treaty should be established to pause development on AI superintelligence. The independent senator has decried the advancement of artificial intelligence while speaking at the pro-human assembly in Washington.
3: Congress and governments around the world must act now before it is too late. And that is why next week I will be introducing legislation to permanently ban the development of artificial superintelligence.
1: Back home, a new survey has found more than half of Australians diagnosed with breast cancer feel the need to act fully recovered when their treatment ends. Breast Cancer Network Australia Chief Executive Kirsten Pilati says those affected face unseen realities.
4: Their body image, their relationships and sex life, their financial impact. There is so much more to just treatment from a breast cancer diagnosis.
1: Iran's security chief has rejected negotiations with the US, saying there'll be no talks until Tehran's conditions are met. It comes as a newly published Pentagon Inspector General's report reveals the conflict has caused a significant shortfall in American munitions. Nick Harper reports.
5: This is a special report put together by the Pentagon's Inspector General. It speaks about the shortfall of munitions, but also bottlenecks in supply chains to try and replenish those munitions. And of course, that comes off the back of repeated denials from the President, Donald Trump, and the Defence Secretary, Pete Hegseth, that really there is a problem at all. We have heard from Donald Trump in just the last few weeks saying that the US has virtually unlimited amounts of ammunition. Well, clearly that is not the case.
1: And hundreds of jobs are in limbo after Q and its sister fashion brand Veronica Main entered voluntary administration. This is Air National News. Hawthorn midfielder Josh Ward says they can win the AFL Premiership. The Hawks play Brisbane on Saturday in a preliminary final. Ward's confident they've done the work coming off a preliminary final loss last year.
6: Well, I think you've got to earn it. But we've put, so much work in, worked so hard to get to this point. I feel like whoever wins this weekend is going to deserve to be here. But we're nowhere good enough. Feel ready, feel prepared.
1: To the NRL now, and Cooper Clark has been named Rugby League Players Association's Rookie of the Year after a breakout season at the Storm. He says it's a bit surreal running out with players he grew up watching.
7: Watching a lot of the like older forwards now, and the one for me was Joe Tarpany, because I idolised him growing up, and he was my favourite player for a while. So yeah, when we played Canberra, it was a bit weird.
1: And Matt Renshaw and Nathan Ellis have starred for the Australians as they secured a 59-run win for their first one-day international against Zimbabwe. Renshaw smashed 109 runs off 94 balls, while Ellis claimed 5 for 31 with the ball. Australian Independent Radio News.
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9: Good morning once again. And the weather for today, Wednesday, mostly sunny and cool with a maximum of 23. It's currently 16 and a half. Thursday, mostly sunny and cool, 7 to 23. Friday, early fog followed by sun, warm and dry, 9 to 27. And Saturday, sunny and warm, 10 to 34 degrees.
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0: That was Tom Jones with Love Me Tonight. Next up, I'd like to play The Water Lily by Dean Perrott.
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It's 22 minutes past 8 o'clock on your local community radio station, Room FM 100.1. I'd like to say good morning to Carmel, Little Cabin Home on the Hill I've Got for You by Owen Mack.

0: Oh, go on with it. Kick it off, Danny. Here's a song that I recorded some time ago.
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It's 8:30. Now, Mick Flavin's going to bring you Wild Irish Rose.

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0: A fire preparedness morning is being held by Ellendale Rural Fire Brigade on Saturday the 19th of September outside IGA Boona. Come and say hello. Ask questions on how to be fire ready. 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I found Jesus on the jailhouse floor.

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I'm going to bring you Barbara Fairchild with Slippin' Away.

And that was Walk On by the Isaacs. Next up, I'd like to play Oh Lonesome Me.

0: That was Say You Love Me by Fleetwood Mac. Well, my turn to go. Janelle's here fluttering around, so she'll be on next. 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
2: Good morning, I'm Lee Harrison. The latest data suggests new home sales in Australia have crashed by almost 20% in the space of 3 months. The Housing Industry Association says budget tax changes and 3 interest rate rises have weakened confidence in the market. Westpac claims a massive AI rollout is driving efficiency at the major bank. Jack Fenwick reports.
3: The bank has revealed over 70% of its 35,000 workers now use AI daily, up from 14% in January. Executives say the tech shaved 2 years off a major system migration for just $17,000 in software tokens. Massive savings are also reported across mortgage processing, removing 250,000 manual tasks a year. However, the rapid push comes as industry experts warn of severe risks from data breaches to rogue automated behaviour. Jack Fenwick reporting.
2: Meanwhile, Bernie Sanders has called on the US to work with China on AI regulation, saying a treaty should be established to pause development on AI superintelligence. The independent senator has decried the advancement of artificial intelligence while speaking at the pro-human assembly in Washington.
4: Congress and governments around the world must act now before it is too late. And that is why next week I will be introducing legislation to permanently ban the development of artificial superintelligence.
2: Back home, a new survey has found more than half of Australians diagnosed with breast cancer feel the need to act fully recovered when their treatment ends. Breast Cancer Network Australia Chief Executive Kirsten Pilati says those affected face unseen realities.
5: Their body image, their relationships and sex life, their financial impact. There is so much more to just treatment from a breast cancer diagnosis.
2: Iran's security chief has rejected negotiations with the US, saying there'll be no talks until Tehran's conditions are met. It comes as a newly published Pentagon Inspector General's report reveals the conflict has caused a significant shortfall in American munitions. Nick Harper reports.
6: This is a special report put together by the Pentagon's Inspector General. It speaks about the shortfall of munitions, but also bottlenecks in supply chains to try and replenish those munitions. And of course, that comes off the back of repeated denials from the President, Donald Trump, and the Defence Secretary, Pete Hegseth, that really there is a problem at all. We have heard from Donald Trump in just the last few weeks saying that the US has virtually unlimited amounts of ammunition. Well, clearly that is not the case.
2: And hundreds of jobs are in limbo after Q and its sister fashion brand Veronica Main entered voluntary administration. This is Air National News. Hawthorn midfielder Josh Ward says they can win the AFL Premiership. The Hawks play Brisbane on Saturday in a preliminary final. Ward's confident they've done the work coming off a preliminary final loss last year.
7: Well, I think you've got to earn it. But we've put, so much work in, worked so hard to get to this point. I feel like whoever wins this weekend is going to deserve to be here. But we know we're nowhere good enough. Feel ready, feel prepared.
2: To the NRL now, and Cooper Clarke has been named Rugby League Players Association's Rookie of the Year after a breakout season at the Storm. He says it's a bit surreal running out with players he grew up watching.
8: Watching a lot of the like older forwards now, and the one for me was Joe Tarpany, because I idolised him growing up, and he was my favourite player for a while. So yeah, when we played Canberra, it was a bit weird.
2: And Matt Renshaw and Nathan Ellis have starred for the Australians as they secured a 59-run win for their first one-day international against Zimbabwe. Renshaw smashed 109 runs off 94 balls, while Ellis claimed 5 for 31 with the ball. Australian Independent Radio News.
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11: The temperature in Boona is 20 degrees currently. We're looking for a maximum today of 23, mostly sunny and cool, down to a 7 overnight and a 23 again tomorrow.
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I like the word believe. Now, it gives you a one of those thoughts patterns. It changes in every song. But Tom Jones says, "She believes in me."

Little Patty. That takes me, well, it was before my time. Well, I knew of it. Paper Roses. Pink. Next. I Don't Believe You.

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I bet you were all doing the hand motion. You all know that song and all the dance that goes with it. The Monkees. I'm a Believer. Dolly Parton is making believe.

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Tammy Lou Harris there with Earl Thomas Conley. We believe in happy endings. Okay, all right, well, that moment's over. I think the Doobie Brothers have got it right now. What a fool believes.

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Dulcet tones of Rod Stewart there with A Reason to Believe. Ronan Keating, I believe I can fly.

Elton John there with Benny and the Jets. The time is 9:55. It's nearly news time, so in anticipation, we've got Carly Simon.

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1: This is Air News Queensland. I'm Lee Harrison. Firefighters have been kept busy battling multiple blazes across the state, including one which closed a major highway for 4 hours. Peter Jones reports.
2: The Centenary Motorway in the Ipswich suburb of Ripley was closed in both directions yesterday afternoon. Six crews were brought in to bring the flames under control. Further north, seven fire crews were fighting a blaze burning along a rail corridor at Rothwell in the Moreton Bay region. Meanwhile, firefighters were mopping up a blaze moving up a hill at Calliope in the Gladstone area, and crews were also continuing to fight a fire at Narimbra near Rockhampton, which had been burning for several days. Peter Jones, Air News.
1: Planned industrial action impacting Brisbane's ferry services has been cancelled today. All ferries will run as scheduled. Work stoppages will occur on Friday and Saturday, with commuters advised to check for updates through Translink. The Gold Coast mayor has stormed out of a press conference following questions relating to his trip to the US. Georgia Condek has the details.
3: Tom Tate lashed out and swore at an ABC journalist during a heated confrontation after insisting he had dinner with the US president and his family at his Mar-a-Lago property earlier this year. The mayor travelled to the US in February ahead of a deal to build a Trump Tower in Surfers Paradise. A statement from the Trump Organisation says Tate's claims are a fabrication and categorically false, noting they spoke briefly on the patio before Mr. Trump went to dinner elsewhere at the estate. Questions around the cost of the trip have been raised as to how much taxpayer funds were used, but Mr. Tate quashed the claims, saying he covered all the costs. Georgia Condek reporting.
1: Pop-up campgrounds and holiday parks may be the answer to the looming Brisbane Olympic accommodation crisis. The state's facing an 11,000-room shortfall ahead of 2032. An idea to set up temporary camping parks has been flagged by the Camplify chief executive, with university grounds and parks floated as potential spaces. And Australia's top tourism town for 2026 has been named, and it's in Queensland. With more on that story, Steve Barker.
4: Stanthorpe, standing out as a high-altitude rural hub in Queensland's Granite Belt, known for its cool climate, unique rock formations and rich agricultural history. The award-winning town, with a population of around 5,500, has won gold in the major category during a ceremony at Parliament House in Canberra. Located on the New England Highway, roughly 220 k's southwest of Brisbane, near the New South Wales border, the town sits around 800 metres above sea level. It's one of the coolest places in Queensland, with bearable summers, low humidity and crisp winters, not to mention a groovy population, loads of apples and great wineries. There's a passion wherever you go. Steve Barker, Air News.
1: To sport now, and the Dolphins are waiting for official word today on when they'll host their preliminary final. 12 Academy graduates will feature in the lineup when they take on the winner of Saturday's clash between the Sharks and Roosters. Dolphins chief executive Terry Reader says their strong local pathway has helped develop